0: flow and what the relative humidity is. Those are the factors that influence the drying. And because this clay soil that we're standing on, well, we're in the trailer now, but when we're out on the plier, we're standing on it, because that is so impermeable and swells when it gets wet and soaks up, it just, the drying from the sky is what's mattering. It doesn't get into the ground. We think about water percolating into the soil. That really does not happen on the plier. We have to wait for it to evaporate upwards. And that is a factor of those other things. What happened on Friday was kind of fortuitous because it rained early in the morning. We didn't get much rain after that. And then, it cleared up by midday, and the clouds went away, and the wind picked up. And then we were back and driving again by 6 p.m. So we got, again, you can say lucky. It's just the way things work out. Sometimes you're the windshield. Sometimes you're the bug. And it worked out for us.
1: So for all the folks striking right now, is there a forecast for us, for today and tomorrow at least?
0: Yeah, I mean, I had an exciting week. You asked me how I felt about this year. We had Mud Man, we had Wind Man, we had Heat Man.
1: Yeah.
0: This felt to me like somebody called this one Weather Man because it had a little of everything. And I did feel like it's kind of the sampler plate of weather.
1: It was like the Neapolitan ice cream.
0: Yes.
1: Weather.
0: Yeah. And Neapolitan ice cream is great, but if all you really like is mint chip, you don't want Neapolitan. And if all you really like is strawberry, you don't want Neapolitan. Yeah, we had a little of everything, and I'm glad folks had that experience because I think that is part about being out here and camping out here. Forecast going forward, it is just so dull. It is highs in the 80s today, tomorrow, and Wednesday. Then Thursday, it hits a high of 91. How exciting is that? And then winds are going to be gusting to, 5, 10, 15 miles an hour for the next...
1: Nice and calm. Yeah.
0: Very calm. And then Thursday, it's going to gust to, wait for it, 20, which is a lot less than it did last week. It was pretty rough last week. We had those three days in a row of dust storms, and then we got the rain. So this is the week... Okay, I mean, I like the weather, but I think most of us would have wished for last week to be like what this week is going to be like, if that makes sense.
1: Hey, earlier you mentioned how the playa swells when it gets wet. So I was kind of wondering if that's what caused the mud burrs that were out there after the rain. Did you see them, traveling out on the playa? There are these, clumps of mud that were large enough to cause you to, fall off your bike if you hit them without seeing them.
0: Yeah.
1: And at first I thought, somebody was making mud sculptures, and this is, the remnants of these little mud castles or whatever.
0: Yeah.
1: But then I noticed, no, they're just kind of lumps. All of them, none of them look like a sculpture. They all just look like these blobs of mud. And people were reporting them all over the place. So do you have any idea what those were?
0: That's really a good question. I don't know for sure. I was going to guess it was just stuff that had fallen off a bicycle, fallen off a car as a clump of mud and just sat there.
1: Actually, that makes sense.
0: Yeah.
1: that makes sense.
0: That's my first guess. But there are certainly there's some really neat geological features that are caused by swelling and contraction of soils. This happens a lot in the Arctic, where rock sizes get sorted into these hexagonal patterns, which are pretty spectacular. And that's a function of freezing and thawing. Freezing, of course, when you freeze the soil, it expands, and this is going to force smaller objects. It moves larger objects differently than it moves smaller objects. So you have this idea that big stuff gets pushed to the side of these hexagons and little stuff stays in the middle.
1: Right.
0: I think I have that right. Yeah, so it's a fantastic natural process. It's kind of the same thing that we see. If you go out here when it's really dry and we got the cracking that you see, it's roughly hexagonal, and that is because the contraction is isotropic and it contracts in all directions equally,
1: mm-hmm.
0: and the way that nature resolves that tension is by cracking into hexagonal patterns.
1: Oh, really? So that's what causes the geometry of the cracks.
0: For sure.
1: That is really super interesting.
0: Yeah.
1: You would think maybe it would form a circle or something, but...
0: That's a great point.
1: Then it wouldn't tessellate.
0: No, it would make... Exactly. Nature is trying to make a circle. A bee, when a bee builds a beehive, it's not trying to make a hexagonal beehive. It wants to make a circular hole for that.
1: Hmm.
0: But then it bumps up against Mr. Bee to the right, or is it Ms. Bee? I'm not sure. I think it's Mr. Bee. But anyways, bee gender, not my specialty. But that's all that's happening. As you said, it's tessellating. It's pushing its way into other shapes, and the final shape that fills the space is a hexagon.
1: Yeah. Okay. Well, I mean, thinking of it that way, it does make sense.
0: Yeah.
1: Because tessellating is more efficient.
0: Yeah.
1: Than like trying to make circles and then having that weird like shape between the circles.
0: Yeah.
1: You know.
0: Yeah. It's tessellating is when nature is trying to minimize space during. Mm-hmm. You can think of it as expansion, and it's as far as I understand it, it is the same process when nature is trying to minimize forces during contraction. It goes to a hexagonal pattern.
1: Ted, did you ever get into Buckminster Fuller?
0: I have built some. I built a dome. Yeah, I built. I had a. There's a book called Shelter. There's Dome Book, and this was written in the late 60s, early 70s. And there's actually I think Dome Book 1 through 3, maybe 1 through 4. Mm-hmm. These are great books if you're in domes and our alternative housing from 50 years ago now. But yeah, I was well aware of that.
1: I watched a few documentaries about Buckminster Fuller, and I just like kind of his whole experimentation with the shapes of things, like
0: yes.
1: And like really kind of observing nature. And I think he said something, he was quoted to say, I'm not trying to mimic nature. I'm not trying to copy nature.
0: Yeah.
1: I like to observe nature to kind of see how, why it's doing those things and how nature does is doing things. And then that just, gave him ideas for creating things. And so, yeah, so like the dome shape, is kind of it naturally uses the least amount of material to enclose a three-dimensional volume.
0: Yeah.
1: And it's just a geometric, perfection there. That's
0: yes.
1: like a mathematical thing.
0: Yeah.
1: And then he's like, well, if people just kind of had this mindset to apply that sort of math to how they treat resources on the earth, that you could find ways. Like a dome uses 14 times less material than a standard house construction.
0: Yep.
1: And so he was really getting it down to that. If you could make housing efficient, so resource efficient like that, you could really just kind of take care of the whole world with housing. Anyway, Ted, do you want to take a phone call before you leave?
0: Sure. If there's a phone call out there, yeah.
1: Yeah, there's a phone caller. hi, caller. You're on the air. Thanks for waiting. Who's this? Caller, 94.5. Well, I think they kind of lost patience. Let's see what we've got. We got to go to some messages.
0: Absolutely.
1: And Ted, it's been really wonderful having you in and having this conversation, and I hope we have many more to come.
0: I hope so, Mark. Always a pleasure to talk about the weather with you and your listeners.
1: All right. That was Ted, the weather pimp, official weather marshal for Burning Man. Right now, the traffic shows gravel is 30 minutes. So it suddenly went down. I'm not sure if that's right or not. Anyway, we'll be back after these messages. Thank you for tuning in to BMIR 94.5 FM here on your radio dial or BMIR.org, and also try our DAZ radio app.
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7: Did you see that smile? Wow. She looks so happy it made me smile too. This is so good and needed these days. It's so beautiful how a little smile can change the whole world.
8: Hi, this is Lady Justice with the Know Your Rights volunteer team. Here are some tips on your rights if you encounter law enforcement while at Burning Man. You have the right to record the interaction. You can ask the officer if you're being detained or if you're free to leave. If the officer says you're free to leave, you can walk away. If the officer says you're being detained, you may ask why you're being detained. Otherwise, you may say, "I choose to invoke my right to remain silent. I would like to speak to an attorney." If an officer asks to search you or your belongings or take a quick look in your bag, you can refuse a search. And if you're an immigrant, you have these same rights. Have a great burn.
9: I'm a first-time burner, and what I had hoped for as I approached the event with a good friend of mine who's a veteran burner and was hearing from him about what to expect, I was really hoping for this sense of community and inclusion and cooperation and just positive, you know, energy between people. And I was so excited to see that within just a minute of being here, I was meeting all my new neighbors, people from all over the world, all over the country, people from Colorado, people from Portugal. And everybody was so excited to be there, and everyone was exchanging with each other information about what to do and how to do it and making certain that people all around us had what they needed to have a successful burn. We were getting advice and lots of friendly, positive energy between people. And that, to me, was not only what I'd hoped for, but what I got, and it only took me a single minute on the ground to experience that. So that seemed pretty extraordinary to me.
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1: Thank you for keeping it tuned to BMIR 94.5 FM. I am here in the studio with Ted, the weather pimp. And we've got a phone caller as well that we're going to put on in a moment here. Hi, caller. You're on the air.
13: Oh, hey. I just wanted to say thank you so much for just being amazing. And I wanted to share an experience with you when we left.
1: Yeah. Yeah. Go ahead. Yeah. That's what we're here for.
13: So I think this year was the 40th anniversary, right?
0: That's correct. Yeah.
13: Yeah. So this wasn't so intentional or planned out. So I don't want to, you know, saying like, you know, this is, you know, a coincidence. I think it was divinely timed. When I was at the burn, I took a first-time burner into, there's like a little sanctuary for Larry in near Center Camp. And we went there, and I showed her, I introduced her to him, I gave his picture and explained to her. She was just staring at him, and I got to meet him in Center Camp 1 year. And long story really short, we ended up driving straight to Baker Beach, and we built a little temple because they never burned a temple in Baker Beach. So we built a temple, and we burned it simultaneously last night as the sun was setting.
1: Wow, because we weren't able to stay just last night. You did that at Baker Beach. You helped build a like a small temple out at Baker Beach last night and burned it. Wow,
13: we did. Yeah, and it was the first time I had ever been there. And, yeah, we just had this little group, it was just four of us, and we all made a little circle and burned the temple while you guys were burning the temple back at home base. So I just thought it was interesting the way it worked out. It was, again, not scripted, but it was very serendipitous. And it was just beautiful to be able to burn a temple because they didn't burn a temple on Baker Beach, but we did, and just to commemorate the 40 years. It was walking up the hill from Baker Beach, right there in the Presidio, like with the, you know, Golden Gate right behind. I was saying, I really don't think Larry ever thought it would become as big as it is and amazing as it is. And it's just such a beautiful gift to be a part of this community. And so, yeah, shout out to Larry. And I'm here in D.C., so we're going to start organizing Burning Man decompression in Washington, D.C., in the District of Columbia, and bring everybody down from Maryland and New York. So,
0: nice.
13: How to get to work.
1: Well, thank you for the call. That's wonderful. I'm just thinking of there was kind of a fire that happened, a little temple burning at the same time on Baker Beach. It's a wonderful way to commemorate the 40th burn.
0: Yeah.
1: And I had interactions with Larry as well when we used to do the Man Burn live on BMIR. Sometimes he'd join us with the microphone. And I do remember kind of a moment with Larry when our other co-host of the Man Burn show was asking Larry all these questions about the history of things and, like, you know, what Larry did, like, you know, 10 years ago or whatever.
0: Yeah.
1: I was asking him these questions, you know, to try to keep the story going or whatever. But at that moment, you know, we were standing right at the front of the man perimeter. The fire dancers were starting to go, and it was like that they were just all like lighting up at the same time, and like the whole this huge area was all lit up by all the fires lighting.
0: Yeah.
1: And but our co-host kept asking Larry these questions about the past, and Larry just interrupted and said, "Hey, wait a minute, wait just a minute, right now, look around us."
0: Yeah.
1: Just look around us. Look what's happening right now. And I had chills down my spine. I was thinking, like, this is exactly why I make this backpack thing. It's live, you know? It's like, let's capture what's happening right now. And Larry was totally with that. And that's immediacy right there. And I just remember that moment.
0: Yeah.
1: It was so cool.
0: That's a really good point. Yeah. There's no question Larry was a visionary. I think we have to remember all the other people who helped start this event who don't get talked about as much, the John Laws and the Chris Campbells of the world, for example. But it's taken the efforts of so many people, and people you know the names of, Marion, for example, but a lot of people you don't know the names of, and a lot of camps that have done things collectively, and there's really nobody who was the prime mover there.
1: Mm-hmm.
0: And just the incredible efforts. And it really has been a case of the community building the community. So I'm excited about the caller and what he's going to do in D.C. I think that's going to exciting opportunity. We need a regional in D.C. I think that'd be really an interesting thing to do.
1: Totally. Yeah. So thanks, caller. And hope that comes to fruition. So I'm going to play a little song here, and then we'll be back in a moment. this is, let's see. Yeah, I'll just play this song. And we'll be back here at BMIR 94.5.

0: 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We're the voice of the man, the voice of Black Rock City. And this is Organism. I'm here with you till 6. And yeah, we just talked with Ted the Weather Pimp, had a wonderful conversation with him. And we love all the callers, too. And speaking of callers, we're going to go to the phone right now and see who's calling. Hi, caller. Who's this?
1: Hey, this is Burner Bill here. Is this Organism?
0: Yeah, this is Organism. Yeah, hi.
1: Yeah, this is your friend from Nebraska. I just wanted to call
0: yes.
1: in and say I'm so sorry I haven't made it over to BMIR.
0: I'm glad you called in and made it on the show anyway. Yeah, to give our listeners a little background, Bill here, he and I were both involved in the COVID lockdown concerts, drive-in concerts, and I helped do one in Vallejo, California, and it was so great. I mean, it was so nice to get out of my house and go and do something and be at this this concert with music lovers and wonderful bands playing. And it was like a drive-in movie theater sort of situation. And since I have a background in FM broadcasting, I brought a whole FM radio station with me and brought my Burning Man bus to the concert, parked it, and had an antenna on the roof and broadcasted the music to the people in the cars. And so they could tune in and hear the band in high fidelity sound. So it was a super fun event. And so you did a similar thing in Nebraska, is that right?
1: Yeah. I set up a drive-in theater that was made with, you know, shipping containers, and we operated for like 22 months every weekend, you know. During that first winter of COVID, we had people in snowstorms watching movies in Nebraska. It was kind of crazy, but it was a great community project to be involved with, and I was happy to do it. And we would have never made it happen without, you know, my burner friends and, you know, the ingenuity that we all have and your smarts.
0: Oh, thank you so much. If I recall, I created a little transmitter for you for that.
1: Yep, and it broadcasts the drive-in name and the movie name, and it was pretty sweet. So, no, it was pretty awesome, and it was better than anything I could, like, buy commercially, you know, at the time, because all of a sudden they were all just gone. They hadn't sold for years,
0: right.
1: And, you know, all of a sudden all these people are putting up pop-up drive-ins during COVID, and so, you know, to be able to get it from you, that was pretty awesome.
0: Oh, so you were able to broadcast the data, the RDS data to the radios in the cars. And you figured out how to use the software to change the name of the text.
1: Actually, you gave me the tips on how to change that at the time. That's been
0: oh.

0: Gosh, it's just been so. It's been so long. Yeah, I forgot that I did that, but I remember when I was making it, I was thinking, oh, he could probably put the text of the, you know, the movie name and stuff like that, and I was kind of thinking, oh yeah, because at first I was almost not going to include that in the design, but then I'm like, you know what? I'm going to include it because that's super cool. And most of the radios being tuned in are going to be car radios, and a lot of car radios have the capability to display that text. So, hey, I'm so glad that it worked out that way, and that's wonderful to hear. Yeah. So how was your burn? You were here on the playa.
1: Yeah, I've been here since Tuesday, but.
0: Something happened to you, right?
1: I kind of twisted my ankle,
0: and then I
1: worked the shift at the airport, and that didn't make it any better. And so I pretty much have just been at my camp.
0: Oh, that's too bad.
1: Thursday.
0: Did you at least get to hop on some mutant vehicles and get a ride around or something?
1: I got a whole lot of no's.
0: What? That's crazy.
1: Yeah, I was just, it was very, like, we're like, hey, can we catch a ride? No, we're full. We're going here. And so, you know. Saturday night, we managed to walk out to the plaza, to the Esplanade, and watch the man burn from a lawn chair. And then we did the same thing last night for the temple, but went just a little farther.
0: Mm-hmm.
1: But, you know, just kind of took it easy. So totally different than any other burn. You know, I haven't been out here for 15 years. So it was, you know, just kind of a whole different experience.
0: Oh gosh! You know, if I had known, I would have sent the. There's a person who brings a mutant vehicle that's like a big, it's just like a big bed with a bunch of windows. Like it's just like full of, it's like sliding glass doors or something, and so it's all glass and it's air conditioned, and the whole purpose of it is to help people with mobility issues at Burning Man. You know. To get around and see things, and he just drives around.
1: I think that's going to be I think that's my goal for next year, is to bring some kind of an mm-hmm. art car situation, mutant vehicle that will help move people around. I've seen, mm-hmm. and I'm a farmer, a farm boy at heart, and I've seen a couple of tractors with wagons that the accessibility camp has, and I'm just like, I can do that. I can do that and make it lit up at night. We can have a lot of fun with it. So
0: yeah,
1: we'll see if we make that happen.
0: And I know throughout history, farmers have been, you know, some of the coolest inventors. Like they've come up with so many cool ideas. They have to improvise. You know, a lot of times when you're on the farm, you have to improvise. You have to use the materials you have sitting in your barn or whatever, and put it together and make something. And,
1: exactly. You know, I think I grew up with a MacGyver for a dad.
0: Exactly.
1: You know, he could fix anything. And I don't think I'm quite as good a mechanic as my dad, but I got the creative brain. And so, like, we'll figure out something.
0: And so after your experience this year, you know, being somewhat immobilized, you kind of feel like, oh, well, that could be my contribution next year, is to help those who might be stuck, and then, you know, having the experience of other art cars not letting them on or whatever.
1: Yeah. And we're just, you know, before I've gotten on here, you know, with art cars, no problem. But, you know, 15 years ago was the population about 40,000.
0: Mm-hmm.
1: You know, so just it's, you know, a little different vibe. Not better, not worse, just different, like every burn is. So, you know, I'm not going to, you know, we're just
0: not going to complain.
1: Go with the flow. And, you know, I got a really good nap 2 days in a row, so I'm not going to complain. And it wasn't so hot, you couldn't do it.
0: Yeah, you know, there's never such thing as like a really bad burn, I guess. It's like you get the burn you need, maybe not the burn you want, but you get the burn you need, something like that.
1: That's what I think. And every time I heard BMI or BMRI play that Halt commercial the other day, I was like, I'm going to rest. I am hungry. This is what my burn needs right now.
0: It's so interesting how, that PSA also kind of rings in my head sometimes too. I'm like laying there like, oh yeah, Halt. Yeah. Like, am I doing that?
1: When I've been out here before, you know, I've been up for 25, 35 hours at a time and don't rest and don't take care of myself. So this was almost a Zen like spa, you know, vision in my tent, and just kind of chilled out and relaxed and, didn't complain and just burned, you know, just in my own way.
0: Yeah, I think that like experienced burners usually figure a way to pace themselves, because I mean, and I think that whole Halt messaging is because it's very easy sometimes when you're like just go, go, go all the time and you're, you know, you feel like you know, you've got FOMO if you like come back to your camp to eat something or whatever. Now you're missing out because you're spending time preparing food or whatever. And then you just try to rush back out or you like forget to even do that or you forget you're even hungry or whatever. I mean, there was a time in my life when I didn't really feel hunger. I was just like, oh, I know it's time to eat, so let's eat, you know. and then I might just like push myself too far. And then I think a lot of burners end up doing that. out here, especially, you know, once you're in that heat exhaustion, you might not even be thinking straight. But anyway, hey, thanks
1: luckily,
0: for the call.
1: There was no heat exhaustion this week, luckily.
0: Well, yeah, but I mean, the beginning though was pretty hot, like you know, pre-burn at least.
1: Pre-burn was hot.
0: Yeah, it was really hot. It was like 103, 104 something. But anyway, Billy, I'm so glad to hear from you, and I'm so glad that the broadcast transmitter worked out for you, and you had that wonderful experience doing that thing in Nebraska. So, yeah, we've got somebody.
1: Hello to any other Nebraska burners out here. I only met one in the six burns I've been to over the last 20 years. It took me till this one to meet another person from Nebraska. So I know there has to be other of us out here. So let's figure it out.
0: Okay. Yeah, maybe they'll call in later on my show or something. Okay. Yeah. Well, thanks, Billy.
1: Everybody have a safe trip back to the default world, and thanks a bunch more, Organism.
0: Awesome. Thanks for the call. Yeah, so we've got somebody in the studio. Would you like to take a mic? And
2: No,
0: you just want to come in and...
2: No, it was like to ask you like a request, but I can, yeah.
0: Oh, yeah, come get on the air because it's hard for the listeners to hear you unless you're on the microphone.
2: Okay.
0: Yeah, so tell us your name and how was your burn? Where'd you come out from and that kind of thing?
2: Okay. Hi, I'm Millie. I come from France. With the Midas Deer Collective. Unfortunately, our container has been blocked somewhere in Colombia. So the art sculpture, like the Midas Deer, in wood, like 13 meters high, and with like the Zoom geometry, didn't arrive. So we built a little Zoom in front of our camp at 615E.
0: Oh, so you still built something?
2: Yeah, we built like an entire camp, like thanks to like the temple and the Titanic and the Burning Man, like wood.
0: Yeah.
2: So we built like a kind of a French camp and a little Zoom. So this little piece of art, we wanted to offer it like to Philippe Fifi in Gerlach. The problem is like our trailer is a little bit too small and it will be not safe to take it.
0: Right.
2: So I was like asking around if there are some people who have like a big pickup or a big trailer to take. It's something like I don't know, maybe you can translate in feet and because I only
0: meters?
2: Know it in meters.
0: Yeah, but
2: so it's 220 meters high and it's like a geometrical dome which make like a round, but the extreme part are maybe 4 meters wide, and then it's not so heavy because at three people we can lift up. So.
0: Okay, I'm sorry. How many meters high is it?
2: 2 meters 20.
0: 2 meters 20 centimeters.
2: Exactly.
0: Okay, so yeah, about 6.5 feet or something.
2: Exactly.
0: Yeah. Okay, and so it's about as tall as a person.
2: Yeah,
0: like a
2: it's a little
0: person.
2: Bit taller than a person.
0: Yeah.
2: And it's more wide in the middle, so it does, like, if you can see kind of two triangles, so it's, like, a smaller at the bottom, wider, around 4 meters, so it would be, I don't know how many...
0: Is it 4 meters long or 4 meters wide?
2: 4 meters wide.
0: A 4 meters wide,
2: but because it's roundabout.
0: Yeah, that's going to exceed the legal limit for the highway, for the road.
2: It would be to go to Gerlach, so I don't know.
0: Okay, somebody who has the chutzpah to violate
2: I don't know exactly how many meters is like the maximum.
0: Well, okay, so the maximum is 102 inches, right? So that's 8.5 feet. So that's approximately
2: 3 meters?
0: two and a half meters. Well, maybe almost 3 meters.
2: I think it's in the middle, like we didn't measure it properly because it's geometrical form. But it's
0: if it's only going to Gerlach, it really shouldn't be a problem. There's not that much. It's not that far, and there's not much traffic. And, I've seen people get away with towing
2: with
0: things
2: bigger.
0: That were wide. Yeah. You know, so like just in the last year, I had a bulldozer towed. I found an abandoned bulldozer, and I got it running.
2: All right.
0: And
2: perfect.
0: So I hired a driver to tow it to my house. And it's 13 feet, I think, 13 feet wide.
2: Oh, okay.
0: And so way over the limit.
2: Yeah.
0: Yeah, it was over the limit. So that's what, how many meters is that?
2: Like,
0: over 6 meters.
2: Yeah, I don't think, for me, like the structures that we have, it's not really bigger than the big trucks that we saw.
0: Yeah.
2: So like on this widest spot.
0: So it's not really that bad. It's not as wide as a bulldozer.
2: No.
0: So
2: we can lift up like at 3 people. So.
0: Oh, okay. It's not
2: so
0: that heavy.
2: Big.
0: So if someone tows it, where is it going ultimately? Like, who is going to take it?
2: Like, I could come, or someone of our camp could come with the person, and it's to go to Gerlach at Fifi's place, so it's not far from the miners' bar.
0: Oh, okay. Okay.
2: I don't know exactly the address.
0: Where can they find you and this?
2: So we are like 615 Ali E. You will see there is like a huge ancient van, which is written Midas Tear Collective.
0: Yeah.
2: And in the front of the van, it's our champion. It's like an old one, but we managed to bring it here.
0: Oh, nice. That's nice. Yeah. I love bringing the old things. My bus that I have, it's a city bus.
2: Cool.
0: Was made in 1980.
2: Nice. I think this one is around 70s when you see about like the...
0: Yeah.
2: The color of like the coffin.
0: Yeah, some of those vehicles, they just keep going because they're simple, you know.
2: Exactly.
0: No computers or anything like that.
2: Only mechanical things.
0: Only mechanical. Yeah, mine has the mechanical diesel injection and all that. And so it just keeps running, never had a problem, knock on wood. Yeah. Well, thank you for coming in.
2: Thank you.
0: Yeah, and I hope somebody brings a trailer to tow that
2: for sure.
0: With. Yeah.
2: Thanks a lot.
0: Mm-hmm. Like a flatbed, right?
2: Yeah.
0: Like flatbed. Okay, have yourself a great day. Yay.
2: Thank you.
0: Yeah. Yeah, some people like to tow things. It's like fun, you know, like to tow big art, especially art. Yeah.
2: Thank you.
0: Okay, we have another guest in the studio. Go ahead, take a mic and put headphones on. And hello. Tell us your name and what's going on.
3: Hi, my name is Mookie. How are you?
0: I'm great, Mookie. Thanks for popping in.
3: Oh my gosh, thank you so much. This is my first time on a radio. This is kind of cool.
0: Oh, cool. Yeah, yeah. No, it's fun. It's fun just having a conversation with the DJ and who knows who's listening. You know, we even have a phone line, so if anyone, like responds to what you're saying, they could even call in and join us.
3: Oh, yeah. That's cool. I love that. Mm-hmm. Well, I came by to send out a bat signal to all my fellow burners. I'm located at 315 and C, and we're looking for extra hands to take apart our art car.
0: 315 and C,
3: mm-hmm.
0: And looking for people to help take apart the art car, right?
3: So 345. Maybe 345, but it's a long C between 315 and 345. There's a big, giant purple Playa Panther.
0: Okay, purple Playa Panther. Great, great. And does it still look like a panther?
3: Yeah. Mm-hmm. Okay. It still looks like a panther. There are some panels that we've taken off so far, but we're a pretty small team, and having some extra hands would be really helpful. If anyone wants to come in and join, bring some tools, a drill, some C-wrenches, hop in and have fun. And we have treats, snacks, drinks. We'll have a big old party at make of it, you know?
0: That sounds fun, actually. So is it like a plush panther, or what's it made from? Like a
3: So it's made out of, well, the main car, it's like an old 1996 GMC or Chevy van that they took apart. And they made it into a double-decker. And the materials that they use to make it, they have metal frames, and then they use these, like, polyamoric, holographic purple panels, possibly acrylic. I can't remember. But in the sunlight, it, like, it changes from purple to blue, and then at night, it's all lit up with LEDs around each triangle. So it's like a prism panther.
0: Wow.
3: Yeah.
0: That actually sounds like a good time. If enough people show up with some tools, so it's put together with screws, so you might want to bring a screw gun or something. Is that right?
3: Yeah, it's put together with nuts and bolts. I would bring a drill with a Phillips drill bit. And a C wrench to hold on for another person to hold on to the nut to unscrew it.
0: Oh, right, like a crescent wrench on the other side.
3: Exactly.
0: To hold the nut. But the head of the screw is a Phillips.
3: Yes.
0: Okay. Okay, these are important details for all those who want to come and help, because there's a lot of very handy people at Burning Man, and they want to know what tools to bring, and so that's it right there.
3: Exactly, and we're a pretty fun crew. We're from the Panther is located, its home is in Austin, Texas. So half of our crew is from Austin, Texas. The other half is from Houston. We got a couple people from New York. The one behind me, my friend, she's from Costa Rica. So we're a pretty fun crew, and it's all good vibes. So
0: that sounds fun.
3: Yeah.
0: Yeah, you seem like super, super fun, and you've got a great spirit, and I can just imagine your crew's gonna be fun to work with. Mm-hmm. And so yeah, for all those listening, where can they find the Purple Panther again?
3: So it's somewhere between 315 and 345 and C, but it's hard to miss. Like, there's a gigantic Purple Panther just chilling on the street.
0: It's hard to miss. Yeah.
3: It's hard to miss. Also, we're kind of close to the pyramid. There's like a pyramid club that we were right by too. The Alchemist Club, I think, is where we were by. So I know they're kind of tearing it down right now. But if you know where that is, it's kind of in that same area.
0: Okay.
3: And then one more thing that we need is gasoline for our generators, just in case our tools die.
0: Right.
3: So a little bit of gasoline for our generators to charge our tools, and our Starlink in case of emergencies. That would also be very helpful.
0: Yeah. Okay. that's great. Thank you for putting that out there. And hopefully people will show up and help you all out.
3: Yes. My gosh. Thank you. So I was worried that y'all were closed down. I'm so happy y'all are still here.
0: We're still here for our wonderful Burning Man participants. And we're here. We're going to broadcast through the night. So
3: awesome. Well, thank you so much for having me. And for those who come, I promise it'll be a fun time. And thank you in advance for coming to help.
0: Okay, your name was Mookie, is that
3: Mookie.
0: Right? Mookie, thanks so much again. Thanks for coming in.
3: Thank you. Have a good one.
0: Yeah, it's perfect weather, too, for tearing down stuff. Yeah, okay. Purple Panther disassembly, and come see the iridescent panels that the Panthers made from. It sounds like a wonderful mutant vehicle. Sounds like they had a really great time cruising around with that thing. I know. I had a mutant vehicle too for many years that I brought. I only stopped bringing it because it's a lot of work for one person. But let's go to our phone call real quick, and then we have to play a few announcements. I'm Organism. This is the Organism Show, and I'm here till 6 o'clock. And hi, caller. Okay, so the call disappeared. We'll go to some messages. We'll be right back in a few minutes. And you can hear my dusty hoarse voice some more after this. 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
5: Calfridas says, "Hello, bright traveler, weary and welcome.
6: Shake the gray dust from thy collar cloak. Seize the trusted tendrils unsundered, which bind this oasis to the world tree that is also a standing man.
7: This is the Starship for BMIR. I'm here at the foot of the man with Man Watch volunteer Yeti. Mm-hmm. Wow, what can you tell us? People are coming down here in these steps right behind you. It's your job to, what, make sure everyone is safe when they're coming down the steps?
8: Yeah, for the most part. And then also maybe get them to do a little bit of parkour, you know, congratulate them for being the master of the stairs. It's quite a jaunt up there, so, you know.
7: Excellent. And what are people's general feelings or reactions? You got a lot of smiles coming out of here, a lot of big eyes, awestruck.
8: Absolutely. People are just, they keep telling me it's one of the best that they've ever seen, and they're just completely in awe with the art and the structure. Yeah, a lot of happy faces coming down.
9: Okay, we need to talk about that big guy in your camp. Yeah, we know he's cool and he brought the shower and a fridge, but when he gets out of control, he's a real mess. Yeah, we're talking about your RV. And when he has a problem, we all have a problem. See, RV leaks are a major source of pollution on the playa, but you can prevent that with a 5-gallon bucket and a few simple steps. One, stop using it. If there's a leak or clog, no more showers, baths, or toilet until you fix it. Two, contain it. Use a bucket to collect the leaking fluids. If you've got a spill, mark off the area with cones and get help from the Black Rock Rangers or Environmental Services. If your engine is leaking oil, use a drip pan, tarp, rug, or plywood to catch the oil. Three, dig it up. If all the contaminated playa can fit in a 5-gallon bucket, dig it up and dispose of it off playa. If the spill is larger or out of control, call BRC 911. They're there to help, so be proactive. Four, fix it. If it's a crack or malfunction, you may just have to stop using your tanks. 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And finally, number five, as in 5-gallon bucket with a sealable lid. Always have one around. 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So make sure you've got a 5-gallon bucket and that emergency number, BRC 911, handy. And maybe we can all learn to love your RV as much as you do.
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12: Yeah. 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That's the way we won the country and stole it away from the Indians and all the rest of it.
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14: BMIR.
0: This is Organism, and I've got some folks in the studio.
14: Yay!
0: We have, go ahead and introduce yourselves.
14: Grease with us. Grease.
15: This is Melissa, but some people call me Clown Baby out here, but kind of like Melissa still.
16: And I'm Mark Erner, and I don't have a playa name, but somebody came up to me and said, are you a narc? Either it's closer to Mark that it might actually be
14: Mark the Narc? No, yeah. That's the worst playa name ever.
15: No, rejection.
14: Playa names, no.
16: Yeah.
0: Mark, you just arrived in this amazing looking mutant vehicle. It's rather large, and our campmate Whitefish is sitting up there in the center of the top part, looking like a king on a throne. So give us a little background on this thing. When was it built, and what caused you to do it?
15: Insanity.
16: You know, there's always an illness.
14: Eat the mic.
16: Oh, yeah. Right.
0: You gotta get right in the mic there.
16: Yeah, okay. You know, from what the lore is, Mount Vesuvius, when it had one of its key eruptions, launched a little, like, sort of dollop, I guess you could say, of lava. And that was the seed that basically started the Pyro Bar. Now, then flash forward in 2003, some people in Santa Barbara were building an art car for this incineration gentleman fiesta that you have here. And and it was a group called Clandestino. And they were at, always at 9 and E, or sorry, 9 and Esplanade. And anyways, they started taking a one-ton Chevy, and they kind of built this box on the back and called it the Pyro Bar. And that's its origin story. And then
0: Now, is it something else now, or is it still a Pyro Bar?
16: It's remained the Pyro Bar. They basically disbanded partially, moved to different places, and then they gave the car up. And as they say, free's never free. And
0: right, of course. It's like it's like getting a free boat.
15: That took the words right out of my brain.
0: No such thing as a free boat. No.
16: It's if a boat
0: it's actually more expensive
16: pumped,
0: if you get a free boat.
16: A barge. And a garbage truck, and then gifted it into
0: when,
16: this
0: so
16: form.
0: So when was it gifted to you, I guess?
16: Eat the mic. Yeah, okay, thank you. 2010 is when it was like right after my first burn, and then I was like, well, you know, building a camp is, that's so easy, so let's just add an art car. and we did, and we took it in its original form for a few years, and then under all the sort of like hippie gravity, the chassis gave way, the lug nuts in the rear like flew off, the tires flew off.
0: Happens all the time.
16: it's a prerequisite. And then we decided, because I was watching a partner basically nearly flip the car over on the way to Gerlach.
0: Oh, dear.
16: I was like, well, that's not good. So we went on a hunt. And the hunt was for the new chassis that would hold this beloved piece of ephemera of alcoholism. And yeah, and then I went straight out of Gardena, found a 56 Ford cab over, a beautiful bulbous looking beluga whale of a truck, in a nice kind of like plum and sun faded red. And then we took it, cut the chassis, extended it, added layers, put the box back on that was the original bar, and then essentially kept on iteratively adding to it.
0: That's wonderful. I was actually thinking of doing the same thing with my mutant vehicle, of like giving it a new chassis, but using the original parts.
16: Yeah. And,
0: So you all three of you came in at the same time. Do you have something you wanted to
14: The Pyro Bar is essentially like what brought me and Melissa together. We
15: love talking about our origins on BMR.
14: A lot of BMR listeners know that Melissa and Greece are in love and married and all the things. The Pyro Bar is one of my most fascinating objects of brilliance out here. I've done so many sets. So many of my classic sets have been on the Pyro Bar. I'm doing a set tonight somewhere out in Playa. We're doing a set tonight.
0: Monday night.
14: Monday
0: post-burn.
15: Extendo set.
16: Monday.
0: That's great. I so appreciate all the people who are still doing things post-burn, because it gets really sad when, you know, a lot of camps have, you know, even pack up on burn day.
14: Yeah.
0: I've seen, you know, some of my favorite camps with the pianos, you know. They were almost all like packed up,
14: ready to go,
0: and ready to leave after the man burn or
14: people
0: the next day.
14: People have things to do.
15: Lame.
14: They got to return to the lives.
15: Lame.
14: You know, you have obligations. But
16: there's hernias.
14: There's hernias.
16: There's goiter.
15: I mean, Wolfman couldn't even come. He had a baby on burn night.
14: Shout out to Wolfman.
15: Shout out Wolfman and new baby. We heard about your burning baby. So people just can't. You know, I guess life.
0: Right. I understand.
15: But we're gonna party.
0: It's not like
15: we leave.
0: It's not like I'm complaining that they left. It's more like I appreciate when things are still going.
15: Yeah.
0: And so,
14: well, the thing
0: like
14: is,
0: last night I was like impressed at how much was still
14: last
0: happening.
14: Night was more popping than Saturday night.
15: I feel
14: honestly.
15: That. It was like louder last night than burn night.
0: Yeah. Yeah.
14: And Monday night is honestly for the people, for the workers, for DPW, for the kitchen people, for everyone that's been stuck at camp, doing all the things, breaking it down, making it happen. We partied tonight to like, you know, To finish the reserves, to have everything that we're doing.
15: Dust to dust, basically.
14: How are we doing? How are we doing?
15: Oh, we also got married at the Radial Runway with the Pyro Bar, like a love ceremony.
14: We got married.
15: There's a lot of like
14: runway,
15: connection.
14: Which...
15: And then Mark hosted our actual official wedding in Santa Barbara.
0: Yeah,
15: and the Pyro Bar was there. So even my family that hasn't been to Burning Man got to like see it. And
14: the Pyro
15: feel
14: Bar
15: the
14: is
15: dust.
14: An amazing institution in Burning Man. We love it so much. Yeah.
0: Yeah, so I guess the fact that it just cruised on in. Were you on it coming in?
14: I mean, Mark was on it coming in. We were hanging. I mean, we've been doing Strike all day.
0: Right.
14: And
15: we watched it pull up. It felt special.
14: Yeah. It's amazing. It's amazing. There was also someone that's like, it's like there's an evil, and it's like a rabbit. It's like an evil rabbit was hanging out on the pirate bar, and it was really fun. And I heard that was really cool. So shout out to Evil Rabbit.
0: Evil Rabbit.
15: Yeah.
0: What was that
17: pensive,
0: like?
17: Maybe Pensive Rabbit.
0: Pensive Rabbit. Yeah. Okay.
15: Yeah. Yep. Well, yeah.
14: Yeah.
18: Hi, everybody.
15: Hi. Hey, here. Wait, I'll pass over. Here, I can pass to you.
0: Yes, somebody just sauntered in and has some message to share here. Yeah, hi. Can you hear me through the headphones?
18: I can hear you through the headphones.
0: Yeah, tell us your name and what's going on out there.
18: My playa name is actually

0: scary beast.
1: Yeah, but I'm looking at your smile and there's nothing scary.
2: That's the whole point.
0: Yeah, amazing.
2: But this is my first time I've ever been to Burning Man.
0: Welcome home, baby.
2: Or any kind of festival.
1: Yeah. Your facial disposition Burning Man makes festival. It look like you've been here for like 25 years.
2: Wow. Yeah. You're calm. I found my my tribe.
3: Good.
2: I think.
0: Welcome home, baby.
2: I found my people. Yeah. So, yeah, I've been having a freaking. Everything just kind of slowed down, you know, like, I just kind of, like, everything's, like, pace yourself.
0: Yep.
2: And my friends are like, yeah, we got to go check this out, And I'm just like, I just want to check out the people. So yeah. I'm just walking around, like, you know, everybody's on bikes, and I'm walking around, like, stopping by the guy with the fishing rod with the light on the end of it, dragging me in, you know. And
0: Walking Man is so much different than Biking Man. That's so much different than Arcar Man. Because, Mark, it's hard for you to experience Burning Man, correct? Mark, tell me, how, as an Arcar driver, owner, connoisseur, what is the perspective from your point?
1: It's a lot of dedication, but then I think, like anything with Burning Man or any other effort that has your passion attached to it, but you know you could be trapped in it, you have to make it work for you.
0: Yep.
1: So for me, I know when I come to Burning Man, I'm pretty much sober.
0: Yeah,
1: like across the board for the most part, except for maybe a mid-afternoon little tip of a cocktail. Yep. But beyond that, it's like it's dedication. And I think that I found just this year in particular, the joy, like I used to say Thursday is when I started, I would be like, okay, this is now worth it.
0: Yep.
1: But this has been a pain in my ass, and what are my decisions here? And, you know, my past self would look forward and go like, wow, you're an idiot. But now, this year was especially great, an amazing camp. I'd like to sort of give gratitude to the Enclave and all its amazing
0: campmates.
2: Hell yeah.
1: And two-thirds of our camper, roughly, were newbies.
0: Wow.
1: Or first time for us. And of that group, like a lot of them were women coming in so strong. And it really gave me a complete echo of why it's important to have gender balance where you can. It just made the difference, and it made the difference in transferring all the caravan up here and back. But as far as driving to your question, I think that the calmness that you just talked about is about getting into a place where the frenetic energy doesn't get to you.
2: Yeah.
1: And there's a temperance that I think Burning Man gives to at least a lot of people that are especially organizers or builders that teaches you how to not freak out over like a lag bolt. Or to get upset because a cable didn't work. You just kind of have to move and smoothly roll through it.
0: Grace.
2: My favorite part of everything was staring at old cars. I'm a fabricator. I weld, and I've been building cars for as long as I can remember. So coming out here and seeing all this, it's like kind of a light, you know, just like lit a fire.
1: Do you want to find a camp?
0: We got one.
1: I'm actually serious.
0: Hook and sink.
2: I was just told you could get like art cars out by like, I got to register by January. I'm like, oh, I'm going to get a couple of K cars.
1: Or
2: make some mini freaking
0: Welcome
2: cards.
0: To the Pyro Bar.
1: Yeah, here, Pinky. No, okay.
0: No, get ready.
1: We'll take this outside.
2: Yeah, we'll take this outside. But yeah, no, the people, man, the people. Yeah.
0: People watching here is crazy. It's amazing.
2: I walked the whole playa last night. Yep. So like, from I started at like 10 o'clock and finished around like 4 in the morning.
0: All those calves.
2: You should see my buddy's calves. But man, it was amazing. I met so many people out there, and The cars would definitely keep in the vibe.
1: What's one of your favorites aside from that one?
2: So the only one I really got on, apart from that one, that was pretty good.
1: Of course, right?
2: I literally just got on that. Like I watched it and saw it and people, and I wanted to get on that swing, but like I just did that now.
0: Get on the swing. Tonight I'm going to DJ. Get on the swing.
2: But then the only other one I was on was I forgot the name. It's not that it wasn't memorable.
0: What's it look like? Describe it.
2: Huge scales on the side. It's got tail.
1: Axolotl.
2: There you go. Oh, who said that? You did.
1: a good friend of mine, Elias Catan, was one of the lead designers for it in Mexico City.
0: That's weird because brain was saying axolotl already before. It just didn't pull up quick enough.
1: Yep. He could see it in your eyes.
2: But yeah, I wasn't even. My eye. Sorry, I apologize. I was. I just wanted to get this out. I wasn't even on the freaking playa or anywhere. We drove to. Nice. We drove to the. It's okay. I have a whole bunch of friends.
1: No. Watch what's happening.
2: Yeah. No.
1: For those of you on the radio, he just pulled his appendage out.

0: should. That's. Oh man,
1: that was not dead air. I just took out my eye on the radio.
0: And I had to watch that because you know I pick my eye all the time. I have like metal flying in there. Yep. And I had to go in there.
1: It's
0: like,
1: easier to just
0: tweezers.
1: Take it out,
0: yeah,
1: take it out, wipe it off, put it back in.
2: You know what actually works really good is a high powered earth magnet.
0: Yes, yes, I know. Yeah. I wish.
1: We're digressing. We're digressing.
2: See, this is why we got to work together.
0: We're gonna work together.
2: Yeah, yeah.
3: Hey, I have a question for you.
0: Yeah, shoot.
3: So this is your first burn. You're saying you're a welder and builder.
0: Yeah,
3: and you were just feeling super excited, like inspired. You said a fire was like kind of lit under you.
0: Yeah, yeah.
3: So, do you feel like building something for next year? What do you think you're going to do?
0: I was told as I was looking at a K car. It's one of those small like Japanese cars, and I'm thinking, wow, you can make like these mini, like a mini, like please take this on, but you can make like a mini army of these little freaking cars with like trailers behind them pulling people, like
1: Zippers,
0: just these K cars that you just put like, you know, different designs, little, and that's a fire. I look at stuff and my brain goes nuts. So
3: okay,
0: yeah.
3: And this is not the Chrysler K car. Right?
0: No,
3: that's a whole different K car.
2: Yeah, there's another kind of K train over here. Be careful.
0: Yeah. Oh, okay.
4: Hey, I was just hearing Grease took his eye out. I've never seen that. But what I want to do is I want you to publish some kind of specs about what size this is, so us and the listeners can make cool appliances and extensions and blinkies that you can put in there.
3: Oh, that's a neat
0: idea.
3: That's
0: pretty cool, yeah.
1: Biohack me, Burning Man. Biohack me. If you're listening and you know how to do things with eyes, let's 3D scan my eye. Let's give me like a projector. Let's make things happen.
5: Welcome to Cyber Grease.
0: I might have to bring my 3D scanner next year.
1: Yes,
3: I'm sure we could fit an LED in there.
1: Oh, yeah. Oh, yeah. 100%. 100%.
0: That would be pretty cool. Something high-powered. Yeah. Like, you know. But, yeah, no, I got to say, I had to come up here and say, hey, everybody out there, thanks for being Burning Man. And
1: We're just a reflection. You are Burning Man. Thank you.
2: Well, you took the risk, and that smile that you got on just says it all.
1: 100%. And especially on a Monday, a smile that wide on a Monday.
2: Yeah.
1: Oof.
0: I'm trying not to leave today, but, you know, my buddy's got to go. So.
2: Yeah, well, there's rules.
0: We're still going on. We're on, like, a permanent vacation right now, so.
1: Cool.
0: Yeah, just going to keep going. San Francisco.
1: Jurgens.
0: Anywhere we want to go, so. But, hey, I'm going to have to get out there. We're looking for the secret fish pond. But we'll see you guys in a bit, I guess, next year.
1: Yep.
0: I'll be listening
1: next
0: to you guys.
1: Next year was better.
0: I love you guys. Love everybody
2: the
0: out
2: burns
0: there.
2: Burns in 364 days.
3: All right. You're listening to BMIR 94.5 FM. I'm coming to the end of my show, I think. Burger Pockets is supposed to be up next, and... but she hasn't come in. Oh, there she is. Hi, Burger Pockets.
1: Burger Pockets.
6: Misunderstanding about my time.
3: Oh, yeah.
6: So I'm going to go back in the bathroom real quick.
3: Okay.
6: Grab my music.
3: And then you'll be back. Okay.
5: Potty
3: okay,
5: break,
3: cool.
5: Break,
3: yeah. So, thank you all for listening to the Organism Show. Next up is Burger Pockets.
1: We love Organism.
3: Thank you, Grease. That was Grease Witherspoon, our very own here at BMIR. Oh, good. Rubber chickens. What a great way to close out the show. But I'm going to go ahead and let's see. They want us to play the messages again. I'll go ahead and do that. And we'll be back with Burger Pockets. This has been Organism. It's been a really fun time to do the show with all of you. And thanks for calling in if you called in. Thanks for walking in, if you walked in, and we'll see you all soon, I'll catch y'all later.
7: Okay, this will not take long. Three little words that will save you headaches, heartaches, and maybe even a trip to the medical tent. Light your bike. And you should always lock it. Okay, six little words. Light your bike, lock your bike. And label it. Okay, nine words. Light your bike, lock your bike, label your bike. What I'm saying is you need to light, lock, and label your bike. I'm not sure how many words that is, but it's true. Do it.
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9: At Camp Molech, you can finally live the way you want to, unencumbered by the religion you grew up with.
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11: Right on. 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
12: Drakasha.
11: It is our booty-shaking dragon. G, Mr. Magic, brought me in here to do a load of fabricating. And then we've got Bam Bam and Heather up front taking care of business up here. We've got these beautiful flowing red lights. The outside, we match just as well. You come into our temple and you just kind of hang out. You relax. You enjoy good conversation. And you enjoy some bumping music out of those two bass bosses. What size are those bass bosses? 21 inches. Oh, my God. That's Big Black's arm size. That is a beautiful size subwoofer. It just affects your breathing.
13: What inspired this art car's design and what inspires you to bring it out onto the playa?
11: Is really to have one of the most unique and clean dragons out here and just an art car that really brought a level of finesse and craftsmanship to the playa that you see every single where else. But here, I feel like when you look at it, you see that the Crystal Palace and that beautiful stained glass look. And when the lights are going at night, you're just mesmerized with it.
13: Will this be your maiden voyage tonight onto the playa?
11: This is maiden voyage and my first burn out here.
13: Oh, congratulations. First time long time fabricator, first time art car designer.
11: I've got Forest House over on the other end of the playa. Now, Drakasha finally brought me out here and said, hey, we need you as a mechanic, man. Bring out here. And I haven't had to do anything to this thing. It's so dang solid. Everyone needs to come up here, have fun, and enjoy what I think is one of the best cars on playa. But call me biased.
13: As a first time burner, what has surprised you as you've come out here this week?
11: The community. Honestly, I've gone out here, me and other tradesmen are, you know, handing off tools, trading things, just making sure we can get the job done so we don't have to send anybody off playa. Because it's such a hassle getting in and out, in and out. And we've got one guy, St. Mike, and literally he is, because he's been, how many times has Mike been on and off playa bringing supplies?
14: I think he's on his fifth trip now.
11: Ooh, five trips, and it's like in and out supplies. He's going to get more stuff for our camp right now so we can be even more comfortable and just keep it merry. And that's how we do it at Drakasha.
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18: When you're in a room full of people, you could see the air being shared by everyone in the room and the microorganisms. And there's so many levels to our interconnection and to the ways that we're embedded in nature that would give us a visceral sense that we aren't actually embedded in nature, but we are nature. We are a part of this thing we call the universe. 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
19: Hello, it's Burger Rockets here, starting my set a little late, but in my defense, I was mooping so hard. So you're welcome. yeah, I'm really excited to be on my last show. Well, I'm not excited. I like shows, and I'm sad that it's all over, but I'm glad that I at least get to do a little bit more, and hopefully play some good tunes, have some good conversations to keep you focused, maybe keep you entertained, accompany you on your strike or your exodus, or I guess there's other options for what you might be up to, but ideally you're striking, mooping, and exodusing, because it's over. I'm sorry. I'm so sorry. I wish it wasn't, but it is. So thanks for joining me here at BMIR 94.5, the voice of the man, the voice of Black Rock City, to play a little bit of music, talk to some folks, announce the information. Here we go.

Yeah, I love that song. That's Worm to Share. I Got Friends. And yeah, I like it because it reminds me of all my friends, both in the default world and out here on Play, just listing off the cast of characters and all their super unique traits. I think one of the biggest reasons, well, yeah, it is the biggest reason why I like coming out to the Burn, is because I get to see so many friends. I've been coming out for way too many years now, and I get to see friends from all over the country, from so many different chapters of my life. Yeah, I'm so grateful, and I get to bump into them in random spots, go have shenanigans. Super grateful that I got to have a really, really, really special night on Burn Night after the man burned, came back to the station to regroup. And the thing that I dared not get my hopes up about, because it was something that I so very much wanted but was too afraid to have my expectations dashed. But it happened. It happened. I got to go and noodle around on a DPW, well, art car? I believe it was called the Skank Tank, and was picked up by some very, very dear friends of mine and got to spend all night going out, seeing all sorts of random stuff, all sorts of kooky adventures with some of my dearest friends and some new friends now. So feeling very grateful for that. All right, let's see. We got some information for you here at the Information Radio. All right, it is a current wait of 2 hours and 25 minutes to get from Greeters to the F-Lots, which is right where you are about to turn onto the pavement, which in the grand scheme of things is not bad at all. I think it might be the longest that we've seen during this egress, but in the grand scheme of things, that's nothing, nothing, nothing. So yay, that's great. And if you are still looking for a ride, the lovely folks here at BMIR have an app for you. Or also if you're wanting to give someone a ride, it's called the Ride Finder app, and it protects your privacy and matches you with people going to the same destination. You can go to ridefinder.site, that's S-I-T-E, ridefinder.site, to access our free gift that helps keep you off our front porch. We love meeting with you.

0: chatting with you, hanging out in the lounge when it's set up. It's currently dismantled. But we don't like having people just come and post up for hours and hours on end at our camp. And not just because we don't like helping you out, but it's also not the efficient way to do it. So we want to get you to where you're going faster than that. So again, that is the RideFinder app, ridefinder.site. And it will require some Wi-Fi to get that. And if you are needing Wi-Fi, you can go to Playa Info, which is conveniently right next door to BMIR. We're at 545 at Esplanade. I think there's also some Wi-Fi at a couple of the ranger stations that are on the 3 o'clock and 9 o'clock sides. So, yeah, go check that out. Make a new friend. Offer a ride. Get a ride. It's going to be great. All right, we're going to play some promos, some PSAs, and we'll see where we end up next.
1: Hey, we all love our cars, right? I mean, a car's probably what got you here. But when you arrive at your camp, your vehicle needs to stay there for the duration of the event. The only vehicles allowed to move around the playa or through the city streets are mutant vehicles with a driving decal or event support vehicles with the proper designation. You need to get ice? Use a bicycle with a trailer. Picking up fuel at Hell Station? Bring a bike and trailer or use a mutant vehicle to get the fuel back to your camp. Or you can arrange for delivery. Anyone approaching Hell Station without a driving pass is going to be turned back. If you have friends arriving at the Black Rock City Airport, Burning Man provides a shuttle service to get them to the city. Passenger vehicles are not allowed at the airport and will be turned away. Or hey, you could always enlist a mutant vehicle to bring your friends from the airport to your camp. And guys, a driving pass is not the same as a vehicle parking pass. A parking pass lets you park. That's it. That's why it's called a parking pass.
2: This is a message from the Office of Amphibious Nomenclature. The office wishes to clarify that Cleveland does not own a 1974 Cadillac Eldorado. Cleveland is a toad. Toads cannot legally register motor vehicles. Nevertheless, a 1974 Cadillac Eldorado was observed outside the office this morning. The driver's seat was wet. Three flies were found in the glove compartment, and the license plate reads CLEVLND. The office considers this evidence circumstantial. Cleveland considers the matter closed. The Cadillac is no longer there.
3: I would just say the civilization that happens here is amazing, and the artwork represented by this climb. You had to work for it, but it was very participative and it was very enriching. I'm still looking at the artwork as we're talking, so taking it all in. Thank you.
4: It came from beneath the sock, crusty, cracked, and thirsting for vengeance. It's only one step behind you, and it's coming for your soul, and your heel, and your instep. You'll beg for mercy when you go toe-to-toe with Playa Foot. The Black Rock Desert is a harsh environment, and few body parts bear the brunt of it more than our feet. The most common foot injury? Playa Foot. Essentially, it's a chemical burn caused by the alkaline soil of the playa. Fun. 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So here's an idea. Let's not get it. Cool? The simplest way to prevent it is to cover your feet with clean socks and closed shoes. But if you just gotta wear those sparkly open-toed platforms, when you get back to camp, wash your feet. Preferably with an acidic solution, one part vinegar to three parts water. Then lotion up your feet and put on some clean socks. Bam! You're good as new. Or you can go for the chemical burns. It's up to you.
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5: 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Like, you are nature. That's part of who you are. You're made out of that stuff. You're made out of that dirt.
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All right. That was Pokey Lafarge. You could probably guess what the song is called. I'm not allowed to curse on the radio, but I can let Pokey do it for me, apparently. So, yeah. But that's not why I played that song. It's just a great song. And Pokey's great all around. So, let's see. Before that, we had Butch Things by Warm Drag, which is two people making all those funky sounds. I want to thank the man of many names for letting me play it on my show when he easily could have done it himself. Thank you. And before that, we had Serpent Skirt by the Cocteau Twins. And I got another song that I want to play in gratitude to a mysterious radio station that I put on a few nights ago when I was having a bit of a rough time. And I tuned into BMIR, naturally, and I wasn't really feeling what was going on. I needed something different. And it happens, right? Like, I'm sure you listen to us sometimes and you're like, no thanks. So yeah, it was one of those moments, and I used my little radio, changed the dial, and found exactly what I needed. So I'm going to play a song that you're probably familiar with, and thanks to the mysterious radio station.

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1: Old Jed Clampett sure did do well with his oil strike.
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1: But oil in Black Rock City? 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
2: What in the Sam Hill is a Black Rock City?
1: That's not important right now. Burners protect the ply surface from oil drips and spills by securing a piece of cardboard or other material underneath your vehicle while it's parked at your campsite. 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
2: Moop? 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Ellie Mae, fetch my shotgun.
1: Time to go. 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
5: Happy Dome Day. The team at Blistering Images have put together a hilarious holographic celebration of the spherical universe on which so many generations were raised and which we've had to put aside with the other distortions that so long imprisoned us. Rumor has it there will be a Sylph parade.
6: The future has been brought to you by Phosphine After Image. Feel the burn. It won't last.
7: Okay, I'm Neon Squid. I work for the Artery. I've worked here probably 8 or 9 years. I work for the DMV as well, but I don't do that anymore. My job here is taking people out to their floofies, which we pre-place the weekend before, the weekend of early burn. Anyway, here's my little story. One morning, I was coming home at about 7 o'clock in the morning, and I was around 3 o'clock on the Esplanade. It was a pretty good whiteout, and there was a couple of guys wandering around there looking a little lost. I said, what are you looking for? And they said, we heard there's bacon at 9 o'clock. And I went, well, it probably is, but you're at 3 o'clock. And they went, oh, really? Okay. Well, anyway, and they said, how do I get there? And I said, okay, go to the man, this is through the whiteout, go to the 9 o'clock plaza, and then you'll be at 9 o'clock. And then they said, well, how do we find the bacon? I will sniff. That's what you do. You're going to smell the bacon. Anyway, they went off. I went home, whatever. And then a couple of nights later, I'm out at a wonderful little place where they made tastes of things in teaspoons, and you gave them a phrase. They came up with this wonderful taste, and you tried it. Anyway, these two guys were there, and I said, how was the bacon? And they went, well, actually, he said, we did what you said. We went to the 9 o'clock place, and we sniffed, and we didn't find bacon, but we got pancakes. So they were pretty happy anyway.
8: Halt! Have you checked in with yourself lately? Halt stands for hungry, angry, lonely, und tired. Each one of these four emotional and physical conditions, if not cared for, can leave you vulnerable. So, we invite you to halt for a minute and check in with yourself. Ask yourself, what am I feeling right now? Am I hungry, angry, lonely, tired? How do I feel about my mother? Well, actually, you can forget the last one. Don't underestimate how powerful the simple act of checking in and listening to yourself can be. Listen to your body's signals. Then fix it and you'll be good to go again. If you want to keep going, you should think halt.
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9: 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You are aware that you are. If God was more aware that you are than you are, he'd be you instead of you. And this no one can equal.
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4: Axis Mundi.
0: All right. Well, apparently Carly Simon was a big hit. Glad to hear you also appreciated that. Yep, that was I Bet You Think This Song Is About You. Or, I'm sorry, it's actually You're So Vain, but, you know. I got a few songs to play for a special someone, and I wonder if they will know that they are about them. Here we go.

0: All right. So that was a set of some songs. Let's see. We've had Revolution Rock and Roll by Low Cut Connie, Garbage Man by The Cramps, and Heads or Tails by Shannon and the Clamps. That goes out to my favorite rock and rolling, trash sorting hobo, Gourmet Eddie. Thanks for being such a great companion. I really appreciate you. All right. So you are tuned in to BMIR 94.5, the voice of the man, the voice of Black Rock City. I would share information with you, but honestly, there's not a lot to share. The weather's great. There's no burns. And egress is running pretty smooth. So, yay. Let's see. 1 hour and 30 minutes from greeters to F-lots. And then tonight we have a low of 48 degrees Fahrenheit. Mostly clear with a low around 46. Nope, that says 48. I got dust in my eyes. Wind around 0 miles per hour. Possible gusts up to a whopping 5 miles per hour. So yeah, we just had to wait until Monday to get the weather that we wanted. I think someone said a sampler platter of all the on playa weather. At least it kind of happened like in bits and spurts. Like we get one night of whiteouts and then a nice day and then a day of rain and then more whiteouts. Last year, we kind of had all the bad weather at the front, and it felt like Burning Man didn't start till Wednesday, and we had super short burn. But at least it was kind of spread out here and there this week. So grateful for that, so that we could still kind of, go out, have a big day, then the next day have some rest, and go out, have a big day. Although I will admit that all of my big days out were during bad weather. All right, we have a guest in the studio, so I am going to turn your mic on and hear what you got to say. Let's see.
1: All right. Hello.
0: Yeah.
1: All right, I'm going to move this a little bit closer. All right. Hello, I'm Fax Machine. I've been on the air a couple of times, actually, already. And my thing was I do poetry. I do spontaneous poetry at burns, including Burning Man, and I wrote a whole bunch of poetry this burn, and I am done with volunteering. I was volunteering with Art Support Services this year.
0: Thank you for your service.
1: Yes.
0: We need more volunteers. I've been hearing about how volunteers are very short this year.
1: That's right. We could always use more volunteers. Art Support Services helps, for those who don't know, helps with artists that are bringing their big and small art to the playa, and we help them with heavy equipment requests and getting them connected with resources so that you can experience the art that is at Burning Man, essentially. And then we also help them to gently leave and leave no trace as well.
0: Great, thank you.
1: Yeah, and so I'll still be on playa for a little bit longer. I'm kind of taking care of the remaining affairs that I need to before I leave, but I was going through the poems that I didn't gift out, and I have two. I can read one or both of them, I think it's very appropriate for this time of Burning Man.
0: Great.
1: All right.
0: Thanks so much. Very excited to hear.
1: Okay, I'll read the oldest one first. As time begins to lose all meaning, we take into our hands where we make time, under this hazy moon, gently embracing lunar blanket of a celestial wondering.
0: Ooh.
1: Ooh, yes.
0: Ooh. Very nice, thank you.
1: Yeah, and here is the second one, mm-hmm. A little bit shorter. As the clouds part, so too, my friends, soon will be time to put this part of one's heart space to sleep, slowly, slowly, slowly, once more unto the burn. How much longer before we rise again, awakened?
0: Wow. I really like that one.
1: Well, you can have this one.
0: Oh, thank you.
1: There you go.
0: Awesome. Wow. Thank you so much for coming over and also for sharing this incredible gift. Yeah, we have another DJ here. She's been going by You Can Do Better. And she has been hosting a open mic poetry show on air.
1: Nice.
0: Yeah, so great. And I hope she'll be back next year doing the same thing.
1: You'll have to come back next year to read more poetry.
0: Yeah, please do. I was bummed that I had a little bit too much going on in order to make that happen. Mm. So I'm going to actually spend my year trying to pick my favorites.
1: There was a good word that one of my campmates said, discernment. It's like being very discerning about what you want to, who you want to be with, and what time you want to spend with them and yourself.
0: Yes. Yeah. Yes. Yeah, that is definitely something that I have found my way towards my second half of my Burning Man experience, career, whatever you want to call it.
1: Yeah.
0: I used to do that, show up, do all the things, get lost, lose track of my energy, my focus.
1: Yeah.
0: And it was great because I saw so much, I did so much, I had so much fun. But I'm getting older, apparently. and I like to be a lot more picky about how I spend my precious time and energy.
1: That's right. Yeah. Well said.
0: Yeah. But thank you so much. Thanks for being a great example of how to do Burning Man, volunteering and also sticking around to make sure that your camp is tight and right, all taken care of.
1: That's right.
0: Yeah. Yeah. Yeah. I hope you all are doing that too. However you may be spending this Monday evening, striking, supporting your campmates, maybe tearing down some art, offering rides, and mooping.
1: Yeah, take care of yourselves, take care of each other, take care of the world around you.
0: Yes.
1: And then we'll see you again next year.
0: Awesome. Yeah, it's so great to have you. Thanks for coming in and sharing.
1: All right. Yeah. Till we meet again.
0: Till we meet again. All right, this is Burger Pockets with BMIR 94.5, The Voice of the Man.
2: Hey, I'd like to talk to you about consent. What is consent? Well, consent is crucial in many situations. Mind-altering substances, photography, and sexual activity, for example. Sexual consent is an agreement between people about what should and should not take place in a sexual situation. Now, consent is the bare minimum required for legal and ethical sexual activity. Consent requires people to be 18 and over, properly informed, not under coercion, and sufficiently sober. If you're not sure about any of these factors, then you cannot assume consent has been given. Silence is not consent. Nudity is not consent. Drunk, not consent. Asleep is not consent. Only a clearly expressed yes is consent, and consent can be withdrawn at any time. To be sure about consent, communication is necessary. Now, we get it. Communicating about sexual consent can be scary. Many of us are afraid it's going to be uncomfortable or awkward, or we're going to be rejected. But communication is absolutely essential. Talk to your prospective partners or friends about your desires and your boundaries. Some people like to say that they have no boundaries, but in reality, they probably do, and just may not know what they are until they're crossed. Always be prepared to renegotiate boundaries if they have been crossed. And don't interact with anyone who is not interested in your desires and boundaries. Really.
3: My land, what a handsome boy.
4: Thanks, miss. 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
3: But how do I get sweet pecs?
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3: I'm gonna do it right now. I'm gonna get myself a bunch of fracking money.
5: This is the Starship, and I'm here with ice skate champion
6: Carissa.
5: Carissa, and you just came down from the man. You exited the stairs here.
6: I did.
5: You looked like you enjoyed yourself. Why don't you tell us what your experience was with the man up there?
6: Ooh, it was phenomenal. We tried to come the other day, and it was a full whiteout, so we were just here, but we couldn't come up the stairs because they closed it. But today, I feel like we can see to infinity in that direction, and then here are the mountains and the clouds, and that might be some snow, which is wild, and it's stunning, and I'm so glad to climb it because I've never been able to climb it before.
5: And what do you think about the architecture here? Do you think it's going to burn real well?
6: I have no idea. I hope so. Like, I don't know thermodynamics, I guess. It looks amazing. It'll look great burning.
5: And can I ask you, you're carrying around an ice skate.
6: Yes.
5: You have this amazing dress on. Are you going to be doing any figure skating later tonight, or should we be looking out for that?
6: Absolutely. At the trash fence at 2 a.m., I will be figure skating on a full ice rink, and Diplo is playing.
5: Oh, incredible. I'll be there.
6: Thank you.
2: Got gas? Yeah, me too. That Jenny doesn't run on unicorn farts. Look, if you're bringing extra fuel, storing it safely is your number one job, and it's a serious responsibility. Here are the basics. 1. Fuel expands with heat. Never fill your fuel containers past 80%. Store your fuel in the shade if you can, but never in a confined space, under or near a structure, or near an ignition source. 2. Keep a fire extinguisher easily accessible and visible within 10 feet of your fuel storage. We recommend a 40B rating 5-pound extinguisher. 3. No more than 2 55-gallon fuel drums or no more than 110 gallons of fuel total can be stored in a camp. 4. Keep your fuel storage area at least 10 feet from heat sources such as burn barrels, grills, stoves, running jennies, RVs, tents, trailers, camp structures, and public areas. Never store fuel inside or under a living area. 5. If your neighboring camp is storing fuel, keep your stores at least 100 feet apart. 6. All containers, no matter the size, have to be stored in secondary containment basins in case the fuel container fails. The containment has to be capable of holding 110% the volume of the largest container stored within it.
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9: We talk about how another world isn't just possible, another world's here. That it's not just that we have to sort of imagine there being a different vague possibility out there, but we need to start acting a little bit more on that possibility.
7: Axis Movies.

buy yourself a jet, given to a gang and get sold to a pack of losers down to Appaloosa. I heard you got guns, well I got fun, I got something sweet, what you call sin.

All right. That was Get Up by the Young Fathers. And they're so good. They're so good. Really, really, really good. It's kind of like every song they do is a good one. And I'm excited because I just discovered that they put out an album recently, soundtrack for 28 Days Later. And it's dark. And I love it. Most of their stuff is not dark. But so that was a real fun treat to hear them in a totally different style. And before that, we had Buya Embo by Lally Boy and Spoke Matambo. And what else? Again, it's pretty quiet here. The weather's great. Egress is great, 1.5 hours, and there's no burns to report. There's still stuff going on around the playa. It's just few and far between. And really, you shouldn't be out there anyway. You should be striking camp and moving. So please do that. All right. So I'm going to try something new. Not usually a DJ that likes to answer the phone. It's a little bit overwhelming, but I'm going to give it a shot because we have a very dear campmate who chose to hang back, and we want to see if we can chat with them. So, oh, all right. Let's see. Oh, geez. Okay. Oh boy. Hello? No one? Hello? Dang. All right. Well, I'll just hang this up and see what happens next. Caller, call in. All right. Well, maybe we'll play another song, see if we can get this sorted.

0: Yeah, that was Can Opener 74 by the OCs, who I love. And I would love them more if they didn't always play a bunch of concerts in the Bay Area during the burn. They don't like burners. Why? All right. I'm going to play some PSAs, and then we have a caller, and we'll get to them in a little bit.
1: I want to talk to you for a second about bike safety around mutant vehicles. There are a few things you can do to make sure you and your friends don't get hurt when you're out and about on the playa. First, try to stay at least 15 feet away from a moving mutant vehicle or water or fuel truck. Don't race in front of or circle a moving mutant vehicle. And don't buzz or hitch a toe on a moving mutant vehicle either. Remember, if you can't see the driver, he or she probably can't see you. And we say this every year. If you're riding your bike at night, light it up.
2: I dreamt I was a poet god who flew an ornithopter past the pixeled cliffs that lit the frosted chrysalids that built the crystal cisterns in the soul-unsuntered citadel of a city by the sea.

0: And why should anyone believe in your crazy dreams? And why did you tell them anyway? Most have long given up on their own dreams long ago and want you to join their party, not lift into you and yours. Don't say more, my friend. And if you must say something else, be kind and say thank you. Then forward you go and put your whole heart and spirit into your crazy dreams and watch them come true.
1: Hey, you. Yes, you. Take a drink of water. You got your water, right? Good. Now take a nice big swig. Take two. Yes, right now. I'll wait. In fact, I'll join you. Ugh. That was fucking delicious. And your body needs it. It's rough out here, and you're losing water all the time, even when you're relaxing. So drink water at regular intervals, not just when you're thirsty. If you wait till you're thirsty, you've waited too long. And toss some electrolyte powder in there as a bonus. It'll replace lost salts and give your body a nice pick-me-up. So in the heat of the day, get out of the sun, find some shade, and be smart. Drink water. Your body will thank you. Come on, time to have another sip. Come on!
2: Yeah, I'm Bernie Dan. My player name. I make a brain for the man. I've been building the man since 1990 on the crew, and I take scraps from the ribs and make a brain that's designed to go in the man's head. And it's hollow, and you can put a thought in it. It makes the man interactive. It's at a no spectator event. The man is now with the brain. Is an avenue of making him a participant as opposed to a spectator. That's my project.
3: That's beautiful. So you built a brain this year?
2: Yes, it's a beautiful brain. This year, seeing the man's on a tree. Made this one out of driftwood. It's beautiful. It's all polished down to 1,000 grit sandpaper and linseed oil, and it roams around the playa on a bike trailer, and it's designed to be installed in the man's head on the strike night, Friday night before the burn. The man's so high this year, it's not an option, so we've been burning it in the embers, but this one's so beautiful, everybody's saying, you can't burn that. It's really nice. Our camp is Brainiac Camp at 610 on F. Brain's parked outside. If you want to come bring it and put a note in it, come by.
3: What kind of thoughts do you think the man has?
2: You know, it's really kind of a new ritual that evolved this year. Just yesterday was reaching in, like, and pulling out a thought. And they're so beautiful. There's so many beautiful thoughts that are in there. It's stunning. So come by and pull out a note, put one in, pass the thoughts around.
3: What was that address again?
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3: Beautiful. Thank you so much, Burn Dan.
4: You think that did it?
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7: The biggest threat to America today is not communism. It's moving America toward a fascist theocracy. And everything that's happened during the Reagan administration is steering us right down that pipe. When you have a government that prefers a certain moral code derived from a certain religion, and that moral code turns into legislation to suit one certain religious point of view, and if that code happens to be very, very right-wing, almost toward Attila the Hun.
8: Well, then you are an anarchist. Every form of civil government is based on some kind of morality, Frank.
7: Morality in terms of behavior, not in terms of theology.
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10: 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It's Burger Pockets here at BMIR 94.5, the voice of the man. And we have some guests in the studio, so I'm going to turn your mics on, and you can introduce yourself to all the listeners, wherever they may be.
11: What's up, my turtle people?
12: So this is Viz. I was here earlier, did a freestyle, and I brought the turtle crew over here, make their announcement a little bit. Got DJ Cream with us, got Rob, and we have Laura.
13: How's it going, everybody? I'm Rob. I'm the lead for the Shalonix Art Car. This is our first time bringing our car to the playa. Last year we built a big Tesseract Hypercube, but this year we just did the art car thing. It was a big wooden art car. You can hang your bikes on it and just dance. And if anybody rode on the art car, we'd love to hear from you. You can look us up on social on Instagram, Shalonix, Chelonix, art car. And yeah, come and say hi. We're in Northern California near Eureka. We got it's a makerspace called Lumen and Lumber Labs that I run, and we're just so stoked. We had such cool feedback, and we're definitely coming back next year, bigger and badder.
12: Yeah, and I want to introduce my man DJ Cream. You guys definitely noticed him out there. And me and I was Viz, I was the crazy dancer, and here's the man.
14: What's up, everybody? This is DJ Cream. I hope you enjoyed the beats and keeping that dance floor pumping.
11: He's killing it. All my turtle people, yo.
13: Turtle people, yeah. Like, he was just dropping beats. So the whole thing turned into a trampoline at one point. We were, like, looking around. Other art cards are all sitting still. But mm-hmm. And you could just jump onto it from any direction. People were just piled on that thing. And
11: we love all our turtle people. Find us next time. Turtle people.
13: Come back. Find a turtle.
12: Follow me on Biz, a.k.a. Calvin, on Instagram.
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10: Yeah, thanks for coming in.
11: Turtle!
10: Excited to see you next year.
13: We love
10: year.
13: Turtles. Thank you.
10: Awesome. You. Yeah. Safe travels out there. Getting back home. Yeah, of course. Mm-hmm. All right. That was great. Love seeing all the new art cars out there. Love seeing art cars that have bicycle storage. That's pretty crucial. Because, you know, sometimes you be biking around and you get a little tired and see a giant turtle coming at you and you think it's time to hang up the bike and ride a turtle. So all right, we are gonna chat with a dear campmate from the station who has decided to hang back this year. So let's see, do we have a Lit Fam with us? What? You still there? All right. For some reason, you are not coming in over the radio. Let me see if I can figure out. How about now? No. What a tease. We've been working hard at this. all right. Well, let me see if I can find someone to help me. All right. Well, I am going to play some music, and then we will see what we can figure out. Hang tight.

0: All right. That was Warm to Share, Too Cold to Hold, which, I don't know, could also apply to some of this burn. We had some chilly weather, sweater weather, which I liked. It was a nice break from some pretty hot years that we've had. All right, we have a guest in the station. Your mic should be on.
1: Hey, everyone. My name's Dragonheart. If you got a chance to see my art not too far from the temple, it was the three blue monkeys, Hear No Evil, See No Evil, Speak No Evil. We are trying to get them to Reno. Our ride to the generator in Reno fell through, or we just can't seem to get in touch with them. And so we're looking to see if anyone has any space to fit them on their flatbed or their truck. We're going to be heading out there right now. They're pretty light, and we can lift them on to just about anything. Each statue is about 4 feet wide, 3 feet deep, and 7.5 feet tall. And there's three of them. So, yes, I mean, and good vibes. I mean, we're honestly just trying to find a home for them in Reno. It was a memorial for my aunt who passed away earlier this year, and it was really awesome to see so many people connect with the grief of the piece. And, yeah, we just want to help it get to Reno and be settled in there. So I'll be at BMIR for a little, just in case anyone hears this and wants to come here and help us. Maybe we'll be here for like 30 minutes and then we'll head to the piece, which is at 1122 and 2350, not too far from where the temple used to be. And yeah, just fingers crossed. Hopefully someone can help.
0: Yeah. Yeah. Hopefully it works in your favor that they are small and light.
1: Yes.
0: And that a lot of people will be going to Reno. Going yes. through Reno. So if this seems like something that you can do, please help out an artist. The work, the effort, the sacrifice that it takes to get art out here is deeply, deeply, deeply underestimated, I think, by the folks who might have not undertaken a project like that. So thank you so much. And I'm really sad that I didn't get to see it. And this is that time where, as you're trickling off the playa and turning your phones back on, because you shouldn't have been using them when you're out here, you know, mm-hmm. like maybe for like the essentials, maybe for your eye burn app, but like hopefully not like scrolling and looking. But you know, it's always that tradition where you get off playa and you start to see all the art that you didn't see. You're like, how did I miss that? How did I miss that? So I'm excited to take a peek on the World Wide Web. And I'm so sorry for your loss.
1: Oh, yeah. It was amazing to get to expand her altar out here. And giving my grief more space gave me, you know, the grief never goes away, but I felt spaciousness out here. And that was a gift I wasn't expecting.
0: That's amazing. Yeah. I've been having some pretty big grief too. And I felt reassured knowing that coming out to the playa would actually be part of the healing process, to go to the temple, to watch the temple burn. To be with some of my dearest friends and to share that with them. So thank you so much. Just remind us what you need.
1: Yeah.
0: Just
1: so again, I need help getting my statues from here to Reno. Each one is 4 feet wide, 3 feet deep, and about 7.5 feet tall. They're actually pretty light. I think each statue is about 110 pounds. So me and my husband lift them up pretty easily. If you guys can help us with that, they'll be like wrapped up too. I'll just say my phone number because maybe, I don't know, is that sketch or is that dangerous to say my phone number?
0: Hmm.
1: Maybe. Sort of.
0: Unclear.
1: Okay. Okay. Well, We'll be at BMIR if like something comes, if someone comes, that would be great. I'll leave my number at BMIR. So like if someone comes here, you guys can call. And otherwise we'll also be where the piece was, is 1122 and 2350. And yeah, just fingers crossed this works out.
0: I have lots of faith. And if you are gonna swing by BMIR, trying to connect, we are at 545 and Esplanade. And our lounge is not really set up, but you can come by and we'd love to chat with you and help you help someone out. So thank you so much for coming in.
1: Thank you.
0: Gift to the Playa. All right, there's a lot going on here. We have a guest on the phone who's been waiting to chat, and I think we got it figured out. But we don't have a lot of time left, and we have a couple people in the studio. So who has a very short announcement? Do either of you have a very short announcement? No? Okay. Well, then we are going to run some PSAs and see what happens next. The show is almost over, and then we will have SideQuest joining us for the next 2 hours to take care of you. All right. This is Burger Pockets with BMIR 94.5, the voice of the man.
2: Hi, this is Lady Justice with the Know Your Rights volunteer team. Here are some tips about your rights as you drive into Burning Man. First, avoid interactions with law enforcement altogether by obeying the speed limit as you drive in. But if you do get pulled over, remain calm. The law doesn't require you to be polite, but we recommend it. You must provide a driver's license or ID and proof of registration and insurance. Once you do that, you have the right to remain silent. If you want to remain silent, you should tell the officer you're asserting your right to remain silent. If an officer asks if they can search your car or take a look around, you have the right to refuse a search. And if you're an immigrant, you have these same rights. Have a safe drive, and remember, go slow.
3: Luscious lips of lily where the petals kiss the pistol and the misty limpid thistle drips its viscous wisps of dew. Terra nova intertwining terraced tears of acculturation, tumult tinting ambulation to the tulip's sweet sinew.
4: Venting vernal veils of vapor over every vineyard veining in the living lympha raining on the orchid's velvet hue.
3: Grow and glisten, glimmer garden, at the gloaming garlands gather, goblets gorged with golden lather in a Gaian boogaloo.

0: When a man is making love, the last thing he's thinking about is a war.
1: Hi, this is Lady Justice with the Know Your Rights Volunteer Team. Here are some tips on your rights if you encounter law enforcement while at Burning Man. You have the right to record the interaction. You can ask the officer if you're being detained or if you're free to leave. If the officer says you're free to leave, you can walk away. If the officer says you're being detained, you may ask why you're being detained. Otherwise, you may say, "I choose to invoke my right to remain silent. I would like to speak to an attorney." If an officer asks to search you or your belongings or take a quick look in your bag, you can refuse a search. And if you're an immigrant, you have these same rights. Have a great burn.
2: I think for me, the concept of sameness at a burn doesn't make sense, because in my experience, you can camp next to someone and spend a lot of time with them, and they can have a completely different experience, even if they go to all of the same things. And most people aren't going to all the same things. You might turn left instead of turning right, and then you've come across, you know, an art car or a bar or whatever amazing art that there is. And I think you can't step in the same river twice kind of thing, but also you can't have the same burn as someone else, even if you tried. So regardless, I don't think that that's, at least I haven't experienced that as the sameness.
3: BMIR 94.5.
4: The vast problems of global pollution that have resulted from the single-minded pursuit of profit. And look what's happening in the Amazon, the lungs of our planet, this precious home of biodiversity. The old-growth rainforest being cut down and replaced with soybean farms so we can feed cattle, so that we can all eat hamburgers. Only a truly insane global state of consciousness could allow such an abomination to occur. We can spend countless billions on warfare, on hatred, on fear, on suspicion, on division, but we can't get together the collective effort to save the lungs of our planet.
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6: Welcome back. This is Burger Pockets at BMIR 94.5, the voice of the man. Let's see. One quick announcement. If you are looking for a ride off Playa, or you have room to give someone a ride, BMIR has an app for that. It's called Ride Finder. It protects your privacy, matches you with people going to the same destination. Go to ridefinder.site. That's ridefinder.site. If you need Wi-Fi, in order to make that happen, you can go to Playa Info, which is right next door to us. We're at 545 in Esplanade, so probably like 550 in Esplanade. And then also Ranger stations that I believe are at 3 and 9 o'clock. And then you can go to the ridefinder.site and link up with a ride or someone who needs a ride. All right. We only have a few minutes left, but we're going to try to hopefully execute the thing that we've been trying to execute for a bit. So let me see if I have the solution. Hello, caller.
7: Hello.
6: Oh, yeah. We did it. Yeah.
7: We did it?
6: We did it. You're on air.
7: Oh, my God.
6: Yeah. Yeah. Don't screw it up. Wow. Okay. Do you want to introduce yourself?
7: I don't know. I'm Jordan.
6: Jordan, a.k.a. LitFam, a.k.a. Liaison.
7: Any? Yeah, a.k.a. Joe Bojangles, a.k.a. I am sitting on my couch as the least dusty human out of all y'all that are my family that I know right now.
6: Uh-huh, uh-huh. And we're proud of you for doing that. I am, at least. As much as I miss you, as much as all of BMIR misses you so much, I get excited about folks taking some time off, because you need some time off. I haven't quite learned that lesson myself yet. I was very blessed to be forced to take some time off, courtesy of a global pandemic. But that was what I needed to kind of bounce back from some burnout. So
7: yeah, it's really hard, you know. Actually, oh boy, howdy, so many things to talk about.
6: Mm-hmm.
7: I spent the weekend at this incredible, wonderful, beautiful place called in Batcave Inn in Batcave, North Carolina. And on the way home, I listened to a buddy of mine, Jamie Wheel, who is going to be one of the hosts of the radio shows on the Daz app, right? He was Stuart Mangrum was interviewing him, and he was talking about kind of the same thing about taking the draw of the city, right? Like, what makes the city so magic, right? And you it's good to take time away to remember why you forget to, you know, you take time away so you forget to remember to go, right? And of course, sitting at home is the chomp and the claw is always there to go out there and be out there. I didn't necessarily want to sit on the sidelines this year, but I had a lot of things financially and physically and emotionally, and I just, you know, it wasn't a good year to make a trip from the East Coast. I'm out in Durham, North Carolina, and I decided to stay home, and I missed you all like crazy, for sure. But, you know, there's always next year. And I'm also not breaking down a super dusty radio station at the moment. I'm about to go to sleep in a nice warm, cozy bed.
6: Right on. Yeah, we miss you so much. This is Jordan.
5: Oh, hey, man, what's up, buddy?
6: Can you hear SideQuest? No. Probably not.
7: Oh, is that right? Yeah.
5: What's up, buddy? Hi, how are you?
7: What's up, Mike? Hey, man. I'm good. I had a really like groovy, rockin', awesome, hometown Appalachian vibey burn weekend, and you know, we were watching the man burn and we streamed you guys, and you know, it hurt my heart a little bit to not be there, but I was exactly proportioned to where I was supposed to be.
6: Nice.
7: Proportionally, appropriately, in space and time, and the continuum shifts and all that.
6: Yeah, you'll be all the more ready for the next time you're out here, and we're really missing a lot of very special campmates. We're missing your family, Shy Left, Mr. McReynolds, and Crosby, the birthday boy. We're also missing Allegra and T-Rav. There's other folks that aren't here too, but these are folks that have been coming very consistently the last couple years and hung back, and we miss you all so much.
7: You know what's really funny is as I was driving home today from Batcave Inn, right, where I spent the burn weekend, I knew Allegra wasn't on Playa, right? Because I do DC for BMIR, and I got a random text from Allegra, and I was like, oh, Allegra wanted to say what's up. And Allegra, if you're listening, I don't know, had texted me accidentally. And it said something totally off the wall, and I was like, hey, totally wrong for me. Right? But it was very serendipitous.
6: Allegra off the wall? I don't believe it.
7: Very serendipitous that Allegra ended up texting me, right? On a Monday of breakdown, driving home. Because Allegra hasn't texted me in, ever, maybe. Right? And I was it's just so many, serendipitous, funny, beautiful moments. I don't know, man. Playa magic's everywhere. You know, it follows us home. It just, Todd texted me. He's listening. I got a heart and a hey. Kirav's linked up. Yeah, the homies are everywhere, man. It literally is a global network. And it's beautiful. This is my family, you know. There's people all over the world that I literally consider to be my family.
6: Yeah.
7: I love the dust. I hate the dust. I'm home. I want to be there. I'm there. I want to be here. The grass is always greener. We got to be present wherever we are. And, grateful to be in it, out of it, all of it, you know.
6: Yeah, absolutely. And as amazing as the burn is, I've heard of a lot of people who come out here regardless of what's going on in their lives. And turns out that as amazing as it is, it's really important to be taking care of yourself and not burning out, making really big sacrifices of what you'd be doing the other 51 weeks of the year in order for one very special week. So, yeah, I hope that you are getting what you need, and we will be so excited when you are back.
7: Yeah.
6: Yeah.
7: I mean, you know, I was doing it behind the scenes, and next year, no doubt, in my mind, I'll be out wrangling, bojangling in the dust for sure, and to anybody that's listening that I know and love, just know that if and when I see you in the dusty, you know, deserted, dry trenches of Black Rock City or the tropical beachy paradises of some, well, I guess Burning Man gets wet all the time these days, but I can't wait to hug every single one of you. I'm going to squeeze the shit out of everybody as soon as I can.
6: Yeah.
7: So.
6: Well, thanks so much for calling in, and thank you for doing work for the station, for our camp, even if you're not coming out. What a burner.
7: Oh, of course. It's heart work, right? That's my soul family. So.
6: All right. So we love you, and we're a few minutes late turning the board over to SideQuest.
7: SideQuest, your first side quest was letting Jordan go on a side quest. I've been on hold since the beginning of Organism's show.
6: Yes. Yes. You've been in it to win it, so we had to get you on here.
7: You all so much. I hope that the weather gods are nice to you and to the weather pimp is
8: Jordan, I love you, dog. Jordan's Grease, I love you, dog.
7: Oh, what up? All right. Happy Exodus, everybody. Godspeed. Good luck. All right, fam.
6: We love you. Bye for now. See you. See you when we see you. Okay.
7: Bye. Catch you on the flip.
6: All right. So this has been Burger Pockets here at BMIR 94.5. The voice of the man, the voice of Black Rock City, and we are turning it over to SideQuest, which I'm very excited about. He's one of my favorite DJs to listen to on the station. He's so humble, too. So you will be in good hands, striking camp, striking art. You should be mooping, but it's hard to moop in the dark. But yeah. 1 hour, 45 minutes from Greeters to F-Lots. Super beautiful weather and beautiful tunes from SideQuest coming your way. Thanks for tuning in.
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10: Galfrida says, Grant.
0: You know, if that worrying is not going to change a thing, in this moment, I need you, my friend, to give yourself the peace that you need. Let your hair down and in this moment, relax into now. Close off all that worry with the beautiful ending that says everything is going to work out perfectly.
11: Remember, kids can't consent to being darkwads. 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Parents, please make sure your kids are accompanied at night, even if they're just going down the street to the Portos.
12: This is the Starship with BMIR. I'm out here on the muddy playa with Lighthouse. You have a story to tell?
13: Yeah, I do. So I've come out here with my new friend Donna. We're both from London, and I was going to come out here on my own, and I joined the Lost Penguins, and I was like, I'm going to have my own time here, and it's going to be great. And then I met Donna like 6 weeks ago, and she was like, I don't know what I'm going to do with myself. And then I said, come to Burning Man with me. And she said, yeah, all right, I will. And the next day she booked the flights and got her tickets.
12: Oh, that's incredible. And how has the last 12 hours been so far with this weather for you?
13: It's been magical. I feel like I've got a tasting menu of all the weathers at Burning Man. And I've become a ranger as well. And I love the rangers. They're so lovely. And I feel like I'm part of a big, beautiful community. And it's just magical.
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14: People are pointless. People are nailed to the processes. Up, down, do something. Get up, do something, go to sleep. Get up. They can't get out of that circle.
9: Axis Mundi.
15: Hey, this is SideQuest. Thank you, Burger Pockets. I love you like my own sister. Grease with a Spoon is here.
8: Hello.
15: We're going to get really lyrical.
8: Lyrical.
15: We're going to get lyrical. Lyrics. So we're going to play something. I want you to try to hear lyrics. Try to listen to the lyrics. And then we're going to have a poem written here especially for you, our listeners. So this is like the next 10 minutes is going to be lyrics time. This is World O' World, Jacob Collier.
8: SideQuest.

0: All right.
1: So
0: I might even play it at the end
1: great.
0: of the set too. But yeah, you like that? You said you were in a choir.
1: I was in choir for 13 years. That was so finite, the amount of sharps and like the
0: movement. Oh, I know.
1: Yeah, that is a ridiculous rendition of that song.
0: Is it? I think he wrote it. Or did he not write that?
1: I have no clue.
0: I think
1: that was fucking fantastic.
0: You know that guy who like conducts, he you've seen videos of him. He's like conducts the audience to do chords and then like slide like glissandos and stuff.
1: Yep.
0: Yeah, it's pretty great. I'm kind of crushed here. Okay, so we have a special guest. What is your name, my friend?
2: Well, in the real world, my name is Chris Fitzsimmons. I was given my playa name on Monday, Jester.
0: Okay.
2: I'm a street performer. Renfair. This is my first burn.
0: Congratulations.
2: But I fit in, you know, like a puzzle piece, you know, finishing the picture. I Renfair nerd, theater geek, juggler, magician, poet.
0: Splendid. So do you have a poem for us?
2: I do have a poem for you. This is actually a two-person poem that I wrote with a friend of mine named Cole.
0: Okay.
2: I wear a kilt every day. He's a giant 6'5" black guy who has a giant afro, so our stage name is Kilt and Fro. The poem is called With Arms Wide Open. So I'll have to be doing both parts, but, you know, that's...
0: Why doesn't Grease with a Spoon do the other part?
1: Should we?
2: I'd rather not.
0: Okay, okay, I hear you.
2: So the
1: I remember my first no.
2: So the we believe that good hugs are amazing, and we think that giving better hugs, like teaching people to hug better, would make the world a more loving place. So a lot of people know the left over right so that your hearts are touching, but that you can up level your hug game in two ways. If you then put your legs between each other's legs and you kind of squat, you get a little closer. Then if you inhale together and then exhale, you can get even closer.
1: My friend Quentin does that. That's
2: amazing. And then you just keep doing that and you can keep getting closer. It's like fucking in public. It's awesome. So imagine us doing that. And then here's the poem.
0: Okay.
2: That was a good hug. Some people might think that was strange. Why? Everyone needs a good hug. You don't need to hug everyone, but you shouldn't be afraid to hug the people you want to, because we all need touch. See, nowadays it all seems so distant, or afraid to get close to each other, weary that the other person might misinterpret this greeting as an advance. This stance that we take with our arms outstretched is supposed to be a universal signal of welcome! I'm here for you! But now it seems lecherous and sinister. Well, sisters, misters, and in-betwixters, you shouldn't be afraid to administer expressions of affection. You know what bugs me? A bad hug. A good hug feels like home, like knowing your own bed after a long trip, like tipping out and clocking off after a crap day. A bad hug is like a shit motel. Scratchy, flea-filled sheets, weird smells, and cheap furniture, purely for functionality and has no individuality. It makes you see you are not at home here. Nobody is. A good hug is robust and helps you know that you're with someone you can trust. It thrusts your mind into thinking, things will work out in the end. Good hugs kick ass. A bad hug is ass. A good hug you remember in your mind's eye for years after it happened, tapping into that feeling of being back in utero. A good hug keeps you warm long after it's withdrawn, even in the cold. The tone of a bad hug cuts through layers, chilling you through to the bone. A good hug is like hot cocoa on a cold night. Really, dude? I mean good hot cocoa, not that Swiss Mish bullshit from a packet. A bad hug is water when you need coffee, and celery when you need a fucking steak. A good hug is like being given a present you weren't expecting. A bad hug is a Vespa instead of a Harley. Yeah, it'll get you there, but without the character. A good hug comes in clutch and is never too much. A bad hug is given to those you'd rather not be. touch. A good hug makes you feel seen, listened to, cared for, and like someone's looking out for you. A good hug fits you like a glove. A bad hug is all tough, no love. A good hug is snug, but a bad hug might as well be a shrug. And be aware of the shoulder tap. Here are some common examples of bad hugs. The shoulder to the face, the smell my armpit, the ass out hug, the stutter step, and the one with too many fucking hands. There are more ways to fuck up a hug than there are ways to do it well. A bad hug is wet socks when it's raining. I want to get rid of bad hugs like a soiled diaper. A bad hug is like opening up long anticipated leftovers you were looking forward to, only to find, oh man, they soured. A bad hug feels like a limp handshake. A bad hug feels like, why bother?
3: Dude, how many bad hugs have you had?
2: Too fucking many. What is the social condition that makes us give bad hugs? And if bad hugs are a symptom, what's the disease? Amidst the unease of COVID, what did we skid out and lose our ability to squeeze each other? A hug exposes your emotions publicly. The 10-second embrace shouts to the world, I love this person. So find someone you know, a friend, a family member, whoever wants it, and give them a hug, because you both need it. So feel free to find me.
3: Or me.
2: And we will give you the glee of a free and good, honest hug.
1: Nice.
2: Thank you very much.
0: All right, Jester, thank you for coming in. That was
2: I'm sorry, I didn't know I wasn't allowed to swear.
0: Delightful. Well, I mean, it doesn't matter in songs, and I feel like poetry, it's pre-written. You know, you're not just sitting here going, meh, meh, you know, and so I'm going to allow it.
2: Thank you very much for having me.
0: You're welcome. Thanks for coming in.
2: You kind of bookended my trip.
0: Splendid.
2: I was able to come in on the first night and do one, and this is, you know, Burning Man's a fucking amazing.
0: And with that, we'll show you the cane.
2: With that, I'm out. I'm so sorry. I'm so sorry.
0: All right. Thank you very much, Jester. What should we do, huh? What are we going to do next?
4: Thank you all.
1: Play some tracks.
0: Play some tracks.
1: Yeah. Dude.
0: This is, okay. We'll go into this one that we had back there in the background. I'm SideQuest. This is BMIR Egress. Apparently, it says, as of 0800, it is 1 hour and 45 minutes, which I do not believe.

0: It's Spellbound.
1: Oh, splendid.
0: Spellbound, everybody, Spellbound is next year's theme.
2: Cool. I'm going to play a song just for that, so I got to cue it.
0: The theme has been announced for 2027. Spellbound. Burning Man, it is Spellbound.
3: We're talking casting spells, stories.
0: Oh, the wizardry, the witchcraft.
3: It's time.
0: We are calling forth. It's going to get everyone's creative juices just spiked again. Because the theme is out, and I hope it inspires amazing, amazing art across the playa.
2: And with that, Susie and the Banshees.

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1: A little hummingbird flew up and asked me to pass on a message to you. It said, remember that you were born with all that you need to do anything that you want. Just remember, just believe in your dreams. 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Just love, my friend. Just love.
2: 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The seeds of future year spectacles are germinating right now all over the playa and in the back streets of Black Rock City, right under your nose and under the radar. So ask yourself, when you explore a city, do you only stick to the main thoroughfares and the big attractions, or do you search out the road less traveled? When you look back at your photos from Burning Man, how many feature the big art? This year, challenge yourself to find the unexpected, the smaller, the lower budget expressions of art. Give a big thank you to the artists. Invite an artist to create a small installation for the frontage of your camp. And if you're looking to engage your kids at Burning Man, ask them to find examples of small, inspiring art on the playa. Burning Man is a city full of wonders, big and small. This year, let's appreciate them all.
3: I'm Mark Clark, and I'm with The Lookout, a piece by Justin Rutherford, or Franz, as many may know him. And it's been a completely positive experience for me. Building it took us a long time, with lots of virgin, like actual virgins, and people who barely didn't know how to use tools before they came here. So we, you know, provided skill tutoring, and it's just been really gratifying for me to have fun building art. It hasn't always been the case. You know, I had an honoraria in 2010 and worked on the temple. My first piece was working on the temple in 2008, Basura Sagrada. And this thing that's special about our piece is you climb up all the way to the observation deck. It's a fire lookout, or a representation of one. Climb up there, and you're 40 feet, 50 feet up in the air, and you can see all the city. And it's going to be a great place to watch the man burn.
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6: In creation, the whole of creation is perfect. You know, there is nothing that goes wrong with nature. Only what man does, then it goes wrong. But we are made of that thing. The very essence of our being, of every atom in our body, is made from this perfect knowledge, this perfect consciousness.
5: Access Moon.

0: People were curious. What is that? That is the Langley Schools music project, off an album called Innocence and Despair, a re-release of some what we call outsider music, which is music made by outsiders, which we were just having a educated discussion here in the studio about.
1: I kind of love talking about outsiders because so much of Burning Man is about connection. What does being an outsider mean to you, Rocky?
0: Me?
1: Yeah.
0: Oh, me.
1: Side quest.
0: Yeah, right. Am I the only one that happens to here? I feel like it is.
1: Oh,
0: but I'm always there when it happens, so I might have a little bit of confirmation bias.
1: Yeah.
0: Or something. I mean, the first thing it makes me think of is an S.E. Hinton novel. But wasn't there a movie too? The Outsiders?
1: Yeah.
0: I don't know. I've always been kind of one foot in, one foot out.
1: Yeah.
0: I don't know. The art. It's a very outsider place, right?
1: Yeah. I feel like this is a place to be both an insider and an outsider.
0: Innies and outies.
1: Yes.
0: Innies and outies are allowed here.
1: In the same place.
0: And even nonnies. I don't know what to do next. I was going to read something about Situationist International at some point.
1: Because
0: if there's one thing that describes Burning Man, it is Situationist International.
1: Immediacy.
0: Well, it's a whole lot of things, but it's mid-century Marxist libertarian art theory and sociology theory. I'll read it. I can't explain it even remotely well. No, really, I'll be like, have you heard of this? And people go, no, what is it? And I'm like, and I can't describe it. I fully embarrass myself in front of people I was just meeting at a fancy party before, being like, I can't explain it to you, but it's really cool. Like,
1: give me 25 minutes.
2: Well, you said that you had something that you could read.
0: I know, but I have to pull it up and right now. It's going to take a minute.
2: You have to prepare yourself.
1: So what you're telling me is... we had a ukulele in this studio, I would need to play music.
0: If there were only people here who could fill time, I could look it up, I suppose.
1: There were two people just sitting
2: time
1: here by the mic.
2: Such a construct.
1: And you're just sitting here finishing each other's sentences.
2: Time, even with meaningless babble, is an existential
0: filling
2: dread.
0: Filling time. Wasting my last show. Somebody walked in and probably has something to say. What's up?
1: What you got?
0: I'm just looking at the screen. Okay. Let me see. I can hear my phone.
1: Do you hear this vibration in the studio?
2: It's crispy crickling.
1: What is this vibration that I'm feeling?
0: People walking around
1: in my seat.
2: Yeah, it's just people.
0: No. I don't know. Yeah.
1: It was a big,
0: but it's late enough at night to talk about it, I guess.
1: Yeah, I think so.
0: Oh no, I keep. Boy, this is really, really hard to do. This is terrible radio right now. All right, so it's Situationist International, right?
2: Situationist International.
1: Hit us.
2: Yes.
0: You haven't heard of it?
2: No, I have not.
0: And
2: but
0: this is so.
2: The concept sounds fascinating.
0: Pay attention to the dates.
2: Yes.
0: It's an international organization of social revolutionaries made up of avant-garde artists, intellectuals, and political theorists. It was prominent in Europe from its formation in 1957 to its dissolution in 1972. Factory Records, Joy Division, that early Manchester post-industrial hellscape music that came out that wasn't punk because punk was stupid. Like, that was very heavily situationist.
1: Mm.
2: But it was after their era.
0: The end of it.
2: Yeah.
0: 72 was the end. The intellectual foundations of the Situationist International were derived primarily from libertarian Marxism and the avant-garde art movements of the early 20th century, particularly Dada and Surrealism. Overall, Situationist theory represented an attempt to synthesize this diverse field of theoretical disciplines into a modern, comprehensive critique of mid-20th century advanced capitalism. So that sounds a little like what we're doing here. I'm going to keep going. Essential to Situationist theory was the concept of the spectacle, a unified critique of advanced capitalism, of which a primary concern was the progressively increasing tendency towards the expression and mediation of social relations through images. The Situationists believed that the shift from individual expression through directly lived experiences, or the firsthand fulfillment of authentic desires, to individual expression by proxy through the exchange or consumption of commodities, or passive secondhand alienation, inflicted significant and far-reaching damage to the quality of human life for both individuals and society. Another important concept was the primary means of counteracting the spectacle, the construction of situations, moments of life deliberately constructed for the purpose of reawakening and pursuing authentic desires, experiencing the feeling of life and adventure, and the liberation of everyday life. I'm pretty sure Larry knew this, too. Yeah. I think he may have been very conscious of it, because a lot of the guru-y stuff he said could fits in nicely.
1: Yeah,
2: and the people in his circle around him were very much coming out of that same mindset.
0: Yeah, and part of this is part of this whole theory was what's the word? It's a French word. Détournement. I can't speak French, mm-hmm. but that is like basically Billboard Liberation Front hacking hacking your corporate logo on your RV or your thing, obliterating. Yeah. Corporate logos, but taking them back because it's art. It's art we're surrounded with, but it's crap art, right? Because it's branding us. It's actually branding, right? So it's taking that stuff back and liberating it and creating authentic experiences around it. So that's why you can have something like Helco or, you know, Costco Soul Trading Outlet, where we reclaim the things that have been taken from us by the dehumanizing nature of capitalism itself. God, I sound like such a prick.
2: Which these days is virtually everything.
0: It's virtually everything. I mean, I was entirely raised within this, right? That world, and probably all of us. So they also recognized that capitalism had changed since Karl Marx's formative writings, but maintained that his analysis of the capitalist mode of production remained fundamentally correct, right? Okay, fine. They rearticulated and expanded upon several classic Marxist concepts, such as his theory of alienation. But they weren't really political. It was more of like the things around society, right? They didn't, you know. In their expanded interpretation of Marxist theory, the situationists asserted that the misery of social alienation and commodity fetishism were no longer limited to the fundamental components of capitalist society, but had now, in advanced capitalism, spread themselves to every aspect of life and culture.
2: Metastasized.
0: That's a perfect word for it, yes. They rejected the idea that advanced capitalism's apparent successes, such as technological advancement, increased productive capacity, and a raised general quality of life when compared to previous systems such as feudalism, could ever outweigh the social dysfunction and degradation of everyday life that it simultaneously inflicted. The SI reached the apex of its creative output and influence in 1967 and 1968, with the former marking the publication of the two most significant texts of the Situationist movement. The Society of the Spectacle got by Guy Debord, or Debord, if you're Guy Debord. That's the one to read. And The Revolution of Everyday Life by Raoul Vanichem, I don't know. The expressed writing and political theory of the two aforementioned texts, along with other Situationist publications, proved greatly influential in shaping the ideas behind the May 1968 insurrections in France. And we know France knows how to insurrect.
2: Oh, these people were behind the...
0: These are all French. No, I don't know. 68, yes.
2: 66, oh.
0: Yeah.
2: That was some wild stuff.
0: I don't know much about it, but, you know, I could click on it. I'm not going to read that.
2: No.
0: Quotes, phrases, and slogans from the SI text and publications were ubiquitous on posters and graffiti throughout France during the uprisings.
1: Wow.
0: So that not describe what Burning Man, like, don't we not fit in with that entirely without even trying, or without Larry even really saying, like, go read this, you know?
1: SideQuest, I was literally thinking that would be, you could cut that into, like, a whole better thing than the jingle version that we currently have in rotation.
0: Well, I think it would be, you know, we're honing in on this. I think we're adjacent to some of the stuff that's in here, and it would be a good thematic bumper branding or whatever the hell it is that we have. But I really do like all that stuff we have going on.
1: I learn something every time that I talk to you. And
0: well, even a clock. Even like a stop clock is right twice a day.
1: I got 101 and now 201.
0: Oh,
1: that's pretty cool.
0: Wait for grad school. That'll be hard. Okay, I'm feeling the pulse, so it's time to answer the call.
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6: 1986.
4: Where is that tablet located?
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4: Who is in charge of it? What power does it hold? What does it say?
7: What does it say?
4: Probably says the 10 principles on it. Are you even studying the 10 principles?
7: What's principle number 6?
4: Why isn't anybody studying the 10 principles?
7: Why
4: isn't anybody bringing the bird back home? Just bring the bird home with you. 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It's burning.
5: The 10 principles.
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9: Right on. Everyone calls me Mobile, and this is Drakasha.
5: Drakasha.
9: It is our booty-shaking dragon. G, Mr. Magic, brought me in here to do a load of fabricating. And then we've got Bam Bam and Heather up front taking care of business up here. We've got these beautiful flowing red lights. The outside, we match just as well. You come into our temple, and you just kind of hang out. You relax. You enjoy good conversation, and you enjoy some bumping music out of those two bass bosses. What size are those bass bosses? 21 inches. Oh my god, that's Big Black's arm size. That is a beautiful size subwoofer. It just affects your breathing.
10: What inspired this art car's design, and what inspires you to bring it out onto the Playa?
9: Is really to have one of the most unique and clean dragons out here, and just an art car that really brought a level of finesse and craftsmanship to the Playa that you see every single where else. But here, I feel like when you look at it, you see that the Crystal Palace and that beautiful stained glass look, and when the lights are going at night, you're just mesmerized with it.
10: Will this be your maiden voyage tonight onto the Playa?
9: This is maiden voyage and my first burnout here.
10: Oh, congratulations. First time long time fabricator, first time art car designer.
9: I've got Forest House over on the other end of the Playa. Now Drakasha finally brought me out here and said, hey, we need you as a mechanic, man. Bring out here. And I haven't had to do anything to this thing. It's so dang solid. Everyone needs to come up here, have fun, and enjoy what I think is one of the best cars on Playa. But call me biased.
10: As a first-time burner, what has surprised you as you've come out here this week?
9: The community. Honestly, I've gone out here, me and other tradesmen are, you know, handing off tools, trading things, just making sure we can get the job done so we don't have to send anybody off Playa. Because it's such a hassle getting in and out, in and out. And we've got one guy, St. Mike, and literally he is, because he's been, how many times has Mike been on and off Playa bringing supplies?
11: I think he's on his fifth trip now.
9: Ooh, five trips, and it's like in and out, supplies. He's going to get more stuff for our camp right now so we can be even more comfortable and just keep it merry. And that's how we do it at Drakasha.
3: Like, seriously, did you really come to Burning Man to live stream yourself all over the internet? Maybe you saw other people's photos and videos of their experience. Maybe you wanted to do what they were doing and be seen the same way. We get that. And, you know, we're actually delighted that you're here. But that's not your experience. That's their experience. And quite frankly, it's kind of mass-produced. It's not remotely close to what Burning Man is all about. Wait, what is Burning Man about? Once you get here, you may quickly notice there's a lot more to do than gyrate in your underwear on top of that giant art car. It's someone's idea of fun, sure. But there are a million other unreproducible ways to experience yourself at the burn that are wildly fun and completely, utterly unique. So hey, put your phone down and go play.
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14: It seems that through the ages, humans have created a mythological framework that has always often involves some kind of higher spiritual powers. 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
0: Applause, applause, applause.
13: Axis Mundi.
0: All right. Hi, I'm SideQuest, and we're going to get into some more music. Oh, I have to read something. This year's entire BMIR broadcast is being rebroadcast. 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Like, why do we do that to people? 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As soon as we get off the air at the end of Exodus, which we're hoping is soon tonight, but we'll see about that. 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This is kind of hard with progressive lenses. Let's see. Egress, hour and 45 minutes still, but we're waiting on the 9 p.m. update, which should be any minute now. Speaking of, this is BMIR, Black Rock City, 94.5. Mostly clear with a low around 48, wind around 0 miles per hour. Couldn't be better. Work all night. Get the hell out of here. 82 tomorrow, so it'll be a little warmer, but not miserable. Oh, look, here's something else. Just popped up. Are you looking for a ride off the playa? Because we all have to leave. Or do you have room to give someone a ride? BMIR has an app for that. We have another app for that. And that is called Ride Finder. It protects your privacy and matches you with people going to the same destination. That's kind of a sweet mix, right? Go to the RideFinder. Go to RideFinder.site, S-I-T-E, because .pizza was taken. Go to RideFinder.site. That's RideFinder.site to access our free gift that helps keep you off the front porch. We also have RideFinder set up for you to use in the studio at the station, 545 in Esplanade, but we sort of don't because we're going off the air soon. But, you know, come by anyway. We just might make you move stuff out. We have another guest in the studio. Want to introduce yourself?
6: Oh, hey there. tonight, I have been a psychedelic soccer mom fluffing my camp.
0: Oh, is it halftime? Can we have oranges?
6: We're almost there. We're almost there. After you have your peanut butter and jelly sandwich, yeah.
0: Okay. What camps have you fluffed?
6: Oh, man. We've been over with Frozen Oasis and Above and Below and meandering around the street, making sure people are sunscreened, drinking their water.
0: Oh, that's great. You're like an independent fluffers?
6: Yeah.
0: Oh, yep. What a great idea, actually.
6: Yeah. Every crew needs it, right?
0: Yeah.
6: Breaking down all day.
0: Yeah.
6: You know, less arguments are happening. Less sunburns are happening.
0: Mm-hmm. Work harder.
6: Yes.
0: Actually, everybody who works here as a population, got vastly happier and nicer.
6: Yeah.
0: Within a year or two of fluffers being created, because the people who, I guess, that we had to keep around working, even though they were assholes, or were prone to getting that way when... Yeah. Because it was miserable, they made it less miserable by providing fluffers, and people love them, and they bring cool stuff. I don't know if you've ever been fluffed by them.
6: Oh, they're professional fluffers. Well, I mean, amateur ones who started off in the day before the legit ones went out. But
0: there
6: you get really excited when you see them, right?
0: You do, and the quality of worker has and the quality of people that make our community has improved tremendously because of that. But what do you offer when you fluff?
6: Well, some good humor, some good cheer. It never hurts. I think Hate Your Friends Monday is just like simmering down a little bit less. Weather has been helping for sure.
0: Is that Monday when that happens?
6: Often. It's like,
0: I really
6: kind of strange.
0: My friends this Monday. Yeah. My Monday was great for liking my friends.
6: Oh, good. See? Yeah. Well, who knows? Yeah. You had an imaginary fluffer that just reminded you every once in a while, like, hey, did I take a break recently?
0: I work for a union. I know how to take breaks.
6: Fair. Everyone does. Some people just push through.
0: No matter what I'm doing, every 2.5 hours, I just sit down and look around. I'm like, wait a minute. Why did I stop doing what I'm doing? But that's kind of how it is.
6: Yeah,
0: I get hungry every 5 hours exactly.
6: There you go. Clockwork.
0: Yeah.
6: And not everyone has that. Yeah, some people just grind
0: speaking
6: hard.
0: Of capitalism dehumanization, right?
6: Mm-hmm.
0: All right. Well.
6: Yeah. So, you know, you find those snacks that were in the bottom of the cooler, and you're like, these Otter Pops that haven't been enjoyed yet, let's get those out and around.
0: Hmm.
6: And, you know, move people into shade for a minute, ask them a few questions, and just your tasks are going to, like, refresh in a different kind of way.
0: Are you a guest? Do you host on KSTK?
6: I do have some fun over there.
0: Oh,
6: yeah.
0: Very good. I meant to do that as part of an introduction, one of our sister stations. But... that is not, I forgot, so now it is. But the cat is still in the bag. The lid is still on. I've got the sticker on my truck.
6: Oh, good. Yeah. You know,
0: I only put special stickers on the truck because there's only so much glass.
6: There's only so much space for them and like only so much radio wave to go around. But I want to say when I was driving in, it was gusty out there on Thursday and it was whited out. And what did I do? I listened to the radio and was like, oh, I'm almost home. I can smell it and taste it. and take it through my windows. I can't wait to get this taste out of my mouth, actually.
0: You know that playa taste?
6: Oh, sure.
0: You know when you get into your you get into your crap to start packing again, and you open a box, and you're like, oh God, that taste, and all your whole body just goes, and all the moisture gets sucked out of your body just from the memory of this miserable hellscape that we come to.
6: I just keep
0: Calgon
6: kind of hanging out. Just, you know, when I come across a thing again, I'm doing another project, and you like open it up, and you're like, oh, it just went alkaline in the room.
0: I haven't.
6: You haven't Calgon'd yet?
0: I have. I don't think I've figured out how to use it right.
6: Hmm.
0: It doesn't just make it go away when I spray stuff with it.
6: Oh, you don't have like a magical Calgon fairies that just like zoom around inside? Oh, I do.
0: I would settle for a little man in a blue toilet bowl.
6: Yeah.
0: In a little boat.
6: That's good too. Like a little vinegar boat. Just being like another rush. Do it again. But
0: yeah, I got it. I have it. Oh, wait. Is there something else? No, I have to confirm that I read this.
6: Okay. Oh, click. Yes.
0: Let's get into a song here.
6: Love it.
0: And I will try to pick some even better songs than before.
6: Oh.
0: This is going to be, this is...
6: It's got some choices.
0: Deja Valse.
6: Lovely.
0: Deja Valse by Tom Constantine, played by Ivar Mikhashov. It's one of my favorite little twinkly pieces.
6: Lovely.

0: Well, there we have it.
1: What a wonderful crossfade. We have another guest in the studio. What is your name?
2: Oh my God, you just put me on. I'm Kevin.
1: You have to put your mouth by the green thing.
2: Hey, I'm Kevin.
1: Hi, Kevin.
3: Hey, Kevin.
1: Oops.
2: Never really got a playing name. I was coming here for a while, and I don't know if there was burner names back then.
1: Yeah, I mean, neither. I mean, there were a couple, you know, John Law and Danger Ranger and whatever. But you still like, we're not going to hear you unless you got to get up there.
2: Oh, sorry.
1: You got to get up there like you want to get a disease from it.
2: Oh, yeah. All right. Yeah. Oh,
1: it's been here.
3: Leave it all.
1: Been here for 10 days.
3: Hey.
1: Probably
2: my lips
1: 500
2: are already
1: people.
2: Showing the disease.
1: A little thing there. Ooh, it stings. It tingles. Oh, shit.
2: Yeah,
1: oh, shit.
2: Right.
1: All right. Okay. I'm going to go. And so when are you cutting out of here? Oh, it's an hour and 30 minutes. To an Exodus, by the way. Yeah, it's gone down by 15 minutes.
2: Oh, no, I'm usually here, and I just drive out. I've had an entrance or an Exodus that was more than a half hour, like maybe twice in my life.
1: God, I've had 6 hours.
2: Oh, yeah.
1: For even SAP.
2: Yeah.
1: I haven't come in not early in 20-something years, probably.
2: And when did your first year?
1: 95.
2: Oh, we're similar. I'm a 95-er.
1: Oh, really? Happy 32.
2: Oh, my God. No, I did skip a few.
1: Oh, okay.
2: And then I don't count the ones that Burning Man skipped, too.
1: I do.
2: Okay, well.
1: Because we broadcast.
2: Oh.
1: Yeah.
2: Well,
1: so I was,
2: can I count those, even though I wasn't here?
1: I think you can. Just don't let that. Don't let COVID define your friggin'. It's not going to screw up my numbers. Screw that.
2: Math is hard. It's at least 27.
3: In person math. You did great.
1: Math, everyone. Let's hear it for math.
3: Woo!
1: If I had one of the, I'd press an applause button if I was a morning jock.
3: Math camp was real sweet this year.
1: Math camp.
2: Oh, I love those guys.
3: Mm-hmm.
2: Yeah. I camped near them at the Unscrews.
3: Oh, yeah.
1: I haven't been to that one.
2: That's a really good
1: regional.
2: I've never
1: been to any regionals.
2: I think that's the best regional that I've ever been. I've been to E11. I've been to the San Diego Burn was really, really good. Yeah.
1: Cool. What's it called?
2: What
1: it should be called Gritty Waffles, right? San Diego Gritty Waffles.
3: I don't know that.
1: San Diego.
3: Waka waka waka.
2: And
3: waka,
2: then everyone.
3: Wait.
2: Everyone
1: should be called. Should be called
3: hang
1: Gritty
3: on.
1: Waffles.
3: Yeah. Hang on.
1: That sound effects.
3: Oh, I'm working on it. Hang on. My Foley is far deep in my pocket.
1: Usually, you want to hit. Usually, you want the Foley to be in sync. But
3: I'm trying.
1: We'll give you a little break. This is amateur.
3: Okay. Ready. Sorry, it's just really, really running waffles. There you go. Ready, Sandy.
1: Sandy Waffles. You know, get it.
3: Wait, what was this part? Crunchy,
1: Sandy, Gritty Waffles.
3: Woo.
1: Oh, yes.
3: Oh, there we go. Just a rerun. We just had to get it there. Oh there we go.
1: Oh, wow. I'm glad that wasn't. I'm glad we're not a TV station. All right. Listen to more music and we will come back.
3: Lovely. Thank you, everybody.

0: The art of Burning Man is a globally recognized treasure, exhibited in cities and museums around the world. And the art is everywhere in Black Rock City. It's there for you to marvel at, to walk right up to interact with, sometimes even to climb all over. The art on the playa is beautiful, powerful, and often vulnerable. And in some cases, it's being vandalized. We need your help to stop it. The art you find here is not commissioned by Burning Man. It's brought by regular participants like you. They spend their own money, months of their own time, and a lot of blood, sweat, and tears to bring it out here for everyone to enjoy and experience. Some damage to art is unintentional or non-malicious. Climbing, spinning, forcing movement. Avoiding this is pretty simple. Just be respectful of art. If something isn't moving in the way you expect, don't force it. Look for signs posted by the artist. And if something is roped off or locked up, it's for a good reason. Respect those boundaries. But some of the damage we see is actual malicious vandalism. Bottom line is, breaking someone's art isn't funny, and stealing art is not a prank. It's a crime. There's nothing fun or playful or clever about straight-out theft. If you see something happening, say something if you feel comfortable. Let them know it's not cool. It takes a community to shift the culture. Alternatively, if you see art being vandalized or art that appears to have been damaged in some way, find someone with an org radio and have them report it to 911 dispatch. Dispatch will relay it to the appropriate team. Please also report it at the artery. We want to hear when it happens and to be able to take care of damaged art that may be dangerous. The artists and your fellow burners will thank you.
1: This is the Starship. I'm here with Amico from Italy, all the way from Italy, here at Black Rock City. We're right underneath the man. Is this your first time at Black Rock City?
2: It's for first time for me, yeah. Yeah.
3: Second time for me.
4: And first for me, yeah.
1: And you're all from Italy?
4: All from Italy, yeah. It's been a crazy ride, guys. And I would suggest to do this to anybody. Even though we suffered a lot.
1: How long have you been here? When did you get in?
4: We got in on Friday.
3: No, today is Friday.
4: Wednesday. And it was a crazy ride because we got in into a whiteout that lasted all the way through the night. And then we woke up and it was a great day just before another whiteout started. And But we are riding it. We love it.
1: And you're having a great time. You're in line to see the man. Have you been up there yet?
2: No, not yet. It's the first time, and we're thrilled. Regardless of the sandstorms or the rain or whatever, we're so proud to be here and be part of this community. It's sensational, honestly. It's great.
1: Awesome.
5: Welcome to Burning Man, the number one home for waiting in long lines. This city has lines so long you'll find yourself back at the beginning of another line. Welcome home to the Burning Man. Don't forget to wait.
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10: Ram Dass. Can't really do better than that. Thank you, Ram Dass. Is there another quick story we got going on here? What's happening over there with Kevin?
11: Oh, yeah. We were talking for a second about some of the things that I've done, and I wanted to reflect on like the temple this year. I have two reflections, but I'll start with the first one. In 2015, I was honored with being one of the leads, and I got to light the temple on fire. And as a metal sculptor, I was kind of confused that I was asked to bring art to the center of the temple. And I brought these three trees. I had a lot of people that helped out. I think it was 88 people, actually. I kept records. Most people come and they work for a few minutes, and that gives them something to do. That's great. There was, you know, kudos to the probably the five or six people that really showed up to make this with me. But I got to light the temple on fire. There was, I think, six of us that went around, three on each side. And after that, I'm like such, you know, feeling such emotion. And I go to the bathroom and I walk out and my headlamp is on. I'm shining at some dude's eyes. And he's like, hey! I'm like, oh, what? And it's freaking me out. And he's like, oh, turn your light off. Oh, I'm sorry. Oh, so sorry. And he's like, oh, how was your burn? And I'm like, oh, my God, it couldn't be better. I got to make art here. I got to light the temple on fire. And he looks at me and he's like, oh, you're serious. I'm like, yeah. And he calls his whole family over, his wife and his kids. I'm like, oh, yeah. Oh, my God. You got to meet Kevin. You know, and it was just really a special moment. And if you have a time for the second one.
10: Looks like I do, right? I'm still looking at my phone trying to find something to play. So, yeah, have at it. Have at it, my friend.
11: I walked out.
10: I mean, there's music, too.
11: Okay.
10: We'll give you time to think about it. Take 15 seconds to think about it.

0: All right. What you got for us?
1: Oh, just...
0: We should give you a playa name.
1: Yeah.
0: Actually. I've got a list. Okay, so Faceplant. Camel Tony.
1: I keep trying.
0: Meniscus. You know what meniscus is? When you have to measure something in a liquid in a small container, meniscus is like the little curve that it makes, so you have to measure.
1: For, you like, yeah, I save them.
0: Your name isn't Will, so we won't use won't.
1: Okay.
0: C-word. K-word.
1: That's getting closer.
0: K-word getting closer. Hepatitis K.
1: At other festivals, known as Shady Kicks, I do shade for people.
0: You use a name at other festivals, but you don't use it. Okay.
1: Well, I've never had a Burning Man name.
0: How about Dumb Question?
1: Dumb Question?
0: Dumb Question.
1: I don't know.
0: Dunnage. You know what dunnage is?
1: Yeah, it's stuff that you would use to...
0: elevate something to pick it on a fork rat.
1: Yeah, a lot of that today.
0: Soup fork doesn't fit you. No. Neither Hurricane Latrina, Clearance Rack, Skid Mark. Smug Druggles, or Smug Druggler, Attractive Nuisance, Target Practice, Bimbo, no, that's not what I fit for you, OG Annoyance, no, Pythagoras, Bottleneck, not a Bottleneck, but Bottleneck.
1: The only official one I had was on my badge for DPW, but I didn't stick either, so.
0: Okay, well then none of these are going to stick, yeah. Okay. All right, what's the story?
1: Oh, I just wanted to say how powerful the temple was this year for me.
0: Oh, yeah, of course.
1: You know, and I walked in, and I don't want to, like, say who I'm, you know, naming, but I had two people that I wanted to write down. And I live in an event space in Oakland, and I put down the name of one friend who, earlier this year, around January, I passed, and... We had the memorial there, and I put their name down, and I went to write the next one down, and I'm trying to avert my eyes from meeting anybody else because it's just so powerful, and I wrote the name of my second friend down, and their memorial is actually next week, where I'm going back home, and I'm gonna deal with this. And I only looked up to try to find my way out of the temple, and off at eye level was their picture.

0: Love and Rockets, VMIR 94.5. I am SideQuest, and this is just about the end of the line. I better pause that. Egress has been updated 1 hour and 30 minutes. It is going down slowly but surely. I think that's the same as it was before, but it was 1 hour and 45 minutes an hour ago. So stand by for the next half hour update to find out if it is, in fact, going up or down. We could put bets on it, right? God, that's all I got right now. To get back to some a little bit of music. We have shy guests in the studio who will not speak on the microphone, and I'm not putting them on the spot because nobody can see them. Then get on the spot. At least say something. And what color are you? Green, eh? All right, that was a little bit dead air. So what's your name?
1: Pull Up.
0: Pull Up?
1: Mm-hmm. I can't do a pull up.
0: Oh, you can't do it? I can't? I probably could do one.
1: I can't.
0: Okay. What's on tap for you for the rest of the night?
1: Oh, man. I was almost asleep about 5 minutes ago, and then I said, let me get my ass up for a little bit longer. But, yeah, probably just going to stand by the fire.
0: Oh, wait, the fire. That's nice. I'm going to work after this.
1: Fun.
0: I'd rather work at night. Uh-huh. I hate working in the sun.
1: Yeah, I'm thinking about how I'm going to pack my luggage.
0: Flower. Huh? I'm a delicate flower. I don't want to work at night.
1: Mm-hmm. You're a night blooming jasmine.
0: That's what it is. I'm gonna bloom. You're trying to figure out your luggage. Yeah,
1: yeah.
0: I can't imagine not bringing trucks and trailers myself. But
1: try living my side.
0: Yeah.
1: I think I'm not gonna fold anything and just throw it in the luggage.
0: Yeah.
1: That's my plan.
0: And burn what you can.
1: Yeah.
0: Okay.
1: Yeah.
0: Not official advice here from BMIR, but what's up, Burger Pockets?
2: I have a quick announcement.
0: Burger Pockets has a quick announcement. May as well get onto a mic.
1: Oh, wow. Oop,
0: oop, oop. Dead air, dead air.
1: Oh, hi, hi. Sorry.
0: No, it wasn't dead because I was saying dead air, but it's all I could think of to say. So we passed.
3: Great. Well, I figured I didn't cut into your show enough, so I'm back. But it will be quick because I'm making my tuna mac.
0: You didn't cut. No, it was it was Jordan.
3: It was important business.
0: Yeah, it was
3: super
0: fine.
3: Super important business.
0: Totally fine. I mean, David's going to hold me to the minute, but Jordan, yeah, never mind.
3: Well, I am here to remind the great citizens of Black Rock City to put some lights on. Oh, my goodness.
0: Morons. Get some lights on, you morons. It's still dark. Just because it's over, it's still dark.
3: Well, it's even more dark because there's not massive, blinky, rainbow explosions everywhere that can also like throw light onto you.
0: And now we can drive as fast as we want. So you need to wear as much lighting as possible.
3: Yes. And even if you have like one dinky light on,
0: it's still 5 miles an hour.
3: don't start with the misinformation radio. It's still 5 miles per hour, but it's really dark out there and there's a lot of cars because people are leaving. And I am watching so many people with no lights or one faded light walking and biking station.
0: Which is probably also serves as a gauge to how clued in they are to their experience at the moment, given how long they've been here.
3: Right.
0: Hey, my button's red.
3: Your button's red?
0: My button's
3: okay.
0: red.
3: Okay. Yeah. I just watched someone almost get hit by a car.
2: Oh, dear.
3: It stopped only because the car had an automatic stop. So. Huh. Light it up. Thank you.
0: Okay, you ready? Hit the button.
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6: Helping others, you get more satisfaction to build happy society, peaceful society. 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We all same desire, same right to achieve happy life.
7: Why a clown at Burning Man?
8: Well, this is 40 years of Burning Man, and without some visionary pranksters like the Cacophony Society in the Bay Area, we wouldn't have Burning Man. So clowns, I think, are at the core of Burning Man, and I take it a little more literally than others. Rocking the face, rocking the sort of cliches of clowning. I feel like it's sort of one of the tribes out here, and it's stronger than ever, and I'm happy to just be an acolyte. Well, I have people tell me all the time they want to be a clown, but they're not funny or they have no skill, and I tell them you don't have to. Being a clown is being giving, whether it's giving a hug, a distraction, a scare. Be what you need to be in that moment. A clown is pure heart. Even though we're wearing makeup or wearing a mask of sorts, it's almost revealing the true kindness within. So I think that's what somebody should get out of when they meet a clown, understand that a clown is just pure heart that wants to share. I'm Biggles. I identify as clown. I present as white face. My pronouns are he, he.
9: Fire. It's pretty. It keeps us warm. We love fire. Hell, this is called Burning Man. But fire and the playa surface don't mix. If you've got a burn barrel at your camp, make sure it's elevated off the playa. Burn barrels sitting on the playa leave burn scars that have to be cleaned up. Don't burn the playa. Elevate your barrels.
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12: 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And the answer, you know, is how to get peace of mind and how to be happy. 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

This is SideQuest at BMIR. This one goes out to everyone at Petrol, who were playing this song today and reminded me of how much I love it, and it was already in my playlist. Gate time is 1 hour and 30 minutes. It's 48 degrees at the Mission Dolores. Nobody will get that reference. We will have another traffic update in 14 minutes, 13 minutes.

0: Old Jed Clampett sure did do well with his oil strike.
1: Yep, I reckon I did.
0: But oil in Black Rock City, now that's another matter.
1: What in the Sam Hill is a Black Rock City?
0: That's not important right now. Burners protect the ply surface from oil drips and spills by securing a piece of cardboard or other material underneath your vehicle while it's parked at your campsite. Remember, oil drips are moop.
1: Moop? What in the Sam Hill? Who are you people anyway? Ellie Mae, fetch my shotgun.
0: Time to go. Leave no trace.
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3: So, there is a consistent wind blowing from west to east on an iceberg floating in the ocean.
4: Which direction would you attack that
5: iceberg to move?
4: Based on the force of the wind.
3: There are two correct answers here. If you're born after 2030, one of the correct answers you may offer is... Totally legit. The other answer is east. That would actually be incorrect. We will talk about more in a future episode. This is your weather pimp, because the weather can't pimp itself.
6: Hey, weather pimp. He's got the radar, he's got the drip.
7: If you close your eyes now and just thought about yourself, what comes over you? Is it a frown that chokes you? Does tears swell up in your eyes from regrets or wishes for more than what's in your hands? Is there concern for your child or for the direction you see the world going in? Or does a warm smile consume you because you know deep inside of your beautiful heart that everything will just be fine because you still believe?
8: 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Avoid leaving during inclement weather conditions. 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Last but not least... be patient, and of course, practice kindness to the gate and Exodus staff, as well as to your fellow travelers, and have fun.
9: I would just say the civilization that happens here is amazing, and the artwork represented by this climb, you had to work for it, but it was very participative, and it was very enriching. I'm still looking at the artwork as we're talking, so taking it all in. Thank you.
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12: 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There are countries which are perfectly able to do that. The United States is an extremely rich country. It's perfectly able to do that. It chooses not to. It chooses to have homeless people. We are 19th in the world in infant mortality. 18 other countries save the lives of their babies better than we. How come? They just spend more money on it. They care about their babies more than we care about ours. We are using money for the wrong stuff.
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13: Hi, Axis Mundi. This is SideQuest. I am signing off. Knizzle is coming on for the clown party. And then I think we're gonna wind this chainsaw down, right?
14: Early.
13: Like in 20 minutes. We're going to get a bucket lift and we're going to start tearing it apart, and then there's no going back. And then Daz will be rebroadcasting the entire burn in case you didn't get enough the first time. 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And it's going to be awesome. After that, we are going to be on Daz. Daz will be broadcasting really amazing content made on the spot, not pre-recorded, up to the instant that we're all sharing together somewhere in this world. And it's going to be a very, very, very beautiful thing. And we encourage you to engage, listen, and participate. And I am really excited to say goodbye to you all and that I love you all. And Daz.radio website, too. That wasn't in the thing I had to read earlier. So right on. Like I said, I do very much love you all. And this is SideQuest signing off. Be well. Know that you're loved. and be careful out there.

0: 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Thank you, SideQuest.
1: Thank you, Josh.
0: Love you. Oh my God, we have a special guest. What are you doing?
2: I thought I'd come in for the clown hour. Isn't it clown hour?
0: It is, but the clown car hasn't began because none of the clowns are here. I don't know where they are.
2: The clowns are late.
3: What are we going to do? Clowns, where are you?
2: I don't know. Maybe play clowns. Honk, honk, make some play some music. I don't know.
0: Can't mom.
2: There's another clown.
0: Oh, the clowns are coming. I'll play a song really quick and then we'll come back.
1: We gotta put our makeup on.
0: Yeah, but please hold.

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1: Black Thought with Welcome to America on BMIR 94.5, the voice of the man. The clown party has begun. I wish I could explain to you the fact that, like, I wish I could give you a vision of the fact that there are already about 15 people in the studio, and at least a few of them are dressed as clowns. Hey, by the way, really quick, if you are looking for a ride off the playa, because we're going off the air soon, go to the Ride Finder app. It's ridefinder.site, ridefinder.site, and we anonymously hook people up with, or I should say privately hook people up with other rides Craigslist for rides, totally. We have a quick guest in the studio who lost something and is looking for something. Hi, what's your name?
2: Hi, I'm Galactica.
1: Hi, Galactica. What happened, Galactica?
2: My phone jumped out of my pocket on deep playa on burn night.
1: You had a cricket phone.
2: Yeah, leapt to go on an adventure. And so if any of you who can hear me have found my phone, it says, hi, you found Galactica's phone. Please return it to Off the Dome. But if you can't come to Off the Dome, please give it to Lost and Found.
1: Yes,
2: thank you.
1: Which is at Playa Info right next to BMIR at 545 in Esplanade.
2: And everyone else who can hear, please just imagine my phone back in my hands and back with me. Just imagine, here it is, it's coming back, here it is, I got my phone, I'm so happy, grateful, thankful, thank you, I love you.
1: Love you.
3: Galactivate.
1: I hope it comes back.
2: Thank you.
1: What's that?
4: I need a cigarette now after that.
1: Not in the studio. No smoking in the studio. Hi, everybody. Welcome to the clown party. What's going on? I think probably David Cooper should sit down. Yeah. He has a lot to say. And also, Alex, what's going on? Camp Mom Dad?
5: I just wanted to come and say hi. I love all you so much. And I was off playa for a lot of this burn. And I listened to so much BMIR. And this is such an amazing, talented group of people. And I love all of you. You're amazing. Thank you all so much.
6: Oh, what a joy.
1: We love you. You're part of the team, too.
5: I know, but I don't camp here, but I still love you guys so much. And again, it made me not miss this place being here, not being on playa and having you on air made me feel like I was here, so thank you all so much.
6: What a gentleman.
5: The
6: and a scholar.
5: Spit Bucket, I dedicated songs to you.
6: Wow.
5: Yeah, there were two.
1: Were they ABBA?
7: Thank you for calling into so many of my shows.
5: You're so welcome. I tried to call online, but you didn't answer. But you did play some amazing Whitney Houston, and I rocked out so hard. Did you send me the video of us dancing?
6: I want to say yes.
5: Gabby, send it to you. Send her the video.
6: All right.
5: We are rocking out to Whitney Houston, waiting in line in a dust storm. It's very cute.
6: It's very cute.
1: Wait, do you guys hang out in New York at all?
6: We do.
5: There's
6: yeah.
5: a funny story here, but let's not get into it.
6: Oh, yeah. When your husband smacked a donut out of Miranda's hand.
5: Oh, I thought,
6: yeah.
5: I thought it was the one where you hated me for 3 years.
6: Oh, that one. Yeah, that one.
5: No, I was mad at him. Yeah. No, but I wasn't. I never cared.
6: It's complicated.
5: It's in the past.
1: I watched the Knicks win the championship with
5: Alex.
1: Yeah,
5: that was hot. Wow. That was lit.
1: Yeah, it was off the chain. It was pretty dope. Anyway, thanks for joining us, Alex.
5: Thank you, guys.
1: Yeah. Are you leaving us now?
5: I've got a date, so I got to run.
6: Ooh.
1: Uh-huh. Hold on. Would you like a clown nose for your date?
8: Honk, honk. I don't think
9: they're effective.
1: Okay, what are we doing?
6: Well, it's the clown party.
1: Who wants to jump on a mic?
6: Yeah, well, Brendan's in a clown outfit, so that's...
1: I think that's... It starts with Brendan.
6: BMIR's next top Brendan.
1: Brendan, what's your clown name, Brendan?
10: Oh, I'll be Stumbles.
1: Stumbles the clown. Or the clown Stumbles.
10: Yeah, the clown Stumbles.
1: The clown Stumbles. What did you stumble over today?
10: Oh, big questions.
6: Wow.
1: Where are we going with this? I don't even know.
6: You're the one.
1: I don't even know.
6: You're in the host seat.
1: I just came from drama camp. I know.
11: What play did you do?
1: No, it wasn't that kind of drama.
6: Your arms must be tired.
1: I'd like to thank the person that tried to prank BMIR by playing inappropriate content regarding the Burning Man organization on top of our frequency somewhere in the middle of the city. Yeah.
6: Shout out to that person.
1: And I get the call, why are you running this on the air? We're not. That didn't happen. So
7: it's serious.
6: We do important work here.
7: Yeah, mm-hmm.
1: Well, what's the most important work that Stumbles the Clown did today?
10: Ooh. I got to spend time with, I got to say so many goodbyes and thank yous to this amazing family that I've gotten to be a part of this year. BMIR has been a fantastic new home, and I have been overwhelmed with feelings today at the end
6: of
10: summer
6: camp. I'm
10: going
6: to cry.
1: Oh, no, you're not. When's the last time you cried, David?
6: Oh, that's a good question. I cry at plays, movies, and musicals.
1: You really?
6: All the time. Like everyone.
1: Really?
6: Because I'm emotionally stunted. I can't cry in real life, so if we, you know.
1: So, yeah. Like Cats, you cry.
6: Oh, my goodness, Cats.
1: Miranda, can you please get video of this next time it happens in a movie theater?
6: For the Spank Bank? Memory. Josh Knizzle. I said his real name.
10: Doxed him.
6: Tell us about your burn, our fear leader. Fearless.
1: Best one since
6: fearful.
1: Best one since at least 2018 or 19.
6: Wow.
1: Yeah.
6: Wow.
1: Yeah. Mm-hmm. Mainly because it wasn't pure chaos the whole time. Yeah. Yeah.
6: Somebody, a little news flash, because radio is a visual medium, not a smell medium. Someone did fart in here.
1: 11, 12, 13, 14. There's 14 people in the studio right now, and the studio is about the size of your brother's bedroom. Yes.
9: Smells like your brother's bedroom.
1: Yeah, no, it was good, man. It was good. Like, this team is maybe the most well-honed experience at BMIR I've experienced, and Jex agreed with me about that, so that's really special. I don't know how that happened with as many new people as we had, but it worked. And I went to Burning Man, and I actually, you know, I went to Burning Man one night last year, and then I woke up to a tragedy. And not to really be spoken about, but like it last year was pretty rough. And the year before that, I was dealing with some personal stuff out here. The year before that was Mudman. And the year before that,
9: Everyone got COVID.
1: Two thirds of the staff got COVID.
6: COVID,
1: right.
6: Man.
1: Exactly. Yeah. Exactly. So it was good. It was really mellow. I didn't do anything crazy. What about you?
6: Oh, me?
1: Yeah.
6: It was like an average. It was kind of boring. But my a therapist I work with always says, aspire to boring. It was straightforward. It was drama-free, at least for me.
1: Yeah.
6: It was good.
1: Did you go to Burning Man?
6: I did, with the lovely, adorable Spit Bucket.
1: Spit Bucket.
10: Spit Bucket.
7: Our bikes were fixed by Saturday pre-event. It's last year, our bikes were fixed Friday of the event.
1: Wait, now there's 16 people here. Did you guys smell the fart?
9: Yeah. Yeah.
2: I heard the fart and I came running.
1: Hey, hold on. Actually, Haley, sit down. Yeah. First burn.
2: Who's she?
1: First burn. Oh, yeah. Wait, yeah. What's your play name? I forget.
2: Comet.
1: Yeah,
2: Haley's great. Comet. I mean,
1: wait. Did you give yourself that?
2: I did.
1: That doesn't work.
2: I gave a lot of thought.
1: No. That's like Whitefish. He gave himself that too. I think
2: I thought we were. I thought that was like a rule.
1: No.
2: I thought you had to like give a great thought to it.
1: No. It comes to you.
9: Yeah.
1: It comes to you.
2: Thank you.
1: And I actually think neither Whitefish nor you have really had your pie name come to you yet. So
2: I know.
1: Maybe it's time.
2: It's time. I mean, in your heart, first word that comes to your mind, just look in my eyes and say something.
1: Something.
2: That's my name. Something is my pie name.
11: However, you have suggested several playa names that you might bestow on me, and they've all been terrible. What do I do about that?
1: Well,
2: can
1: I mean,
2: we hear some?
1: Hold on. David Cooper, where is it? Do you have your phone? Do you have
12: the?
1: Yes. Do you have the list?
12: Oh, here we go. Wait a minute.
2: I did get handed a bulgogi burrito on the playa.
1: Bulgogi. Oh, here we go.
2: Spit Bucket has reminded me.
1: Oh, dumb question. Meniscus. Why meniscus? That's
12: meniscus.
1: Skid mark. Oh. Hurricane Latrina. Oh. Yeah.
7: I like crumb dumpster.
1: Crumb.
9: That could be you.
1: Ariana.
2: That could be me. Comet the crumb dumpster. No cookie is safe.
6: Wait. Moist death.
1: I liked moist death. Hold on here. Ron Dickles. How about Ron Dickles for you, Comet? How do you feel about Ron Dickles?
2: I am kind of in love with Ron Dickles.
1: Oh, you better be careful there.
2: Ron Dickles.
1: Write it down.
2: Is it me
13: or is it my imaginary playa boyfriend?
14: I think it's, no, it's you. It works. I see it.
6: Oh, hepatitis DPW.
14: For the win. I have no voice left. Does anybody else want to sit here? I'm Squeaker.
1: So Squeaker. Oh, Squeaker. Squeaker. There you go. Oh, there it is. Squeaker.
13: Okay, I kind of love that. Squeaker.
1: All right,
13: it is.
1: We have about 3 minutes before I'm actually going to end our broadcast by playing our friend Stuart Mangrum, who comes up with the theme every year. He sent me an audio recording of the piece that he wrote for the Burning Man website, and I made it pretty, and I'm going to play it to end the show. So we have like a few minutes. Does anybody have anything like really amazing they want to talk about that they experienced at the burn this year? Is anything beautiful? Alaska? Nothing that like blew your mind? Alaska. Nothing. Iris.
15: My water bottle.
1: What?
16: I lost a black water bottle. If anybody could bring it to the station.
1: Does it have stickers on it?
17: You're wasting
16: not
17: air
16: yet.
17: Time. You're wasting it.
1: Oh, okay. All right. Nobody? Nothing?
6: Custard pocket.
1: Custard
18: pocket. Yeah. Yeah.
6: Bile curious. Crumb dumpster.
14: Yes, that's
17: good. These are good.
1: This is what we do when I ask if anybody has anything prophetic and amazing to say. Yeah.
14: I thought this burn was definitely the deepest one that I have experienced yet, and it wasn't even like going out onto Playa as much as it was connecting not only with people in the camp, but it felt like everyone on Playa was more open this year and more receptive. And it just, like, the energy feels so different. And I feel, for the first time, like, more grounded in this space than I have in the
1: Less
14: past.
1: Raging partying.
17: Yeah.
1: Less
17: yeah.
1: raging partying, for sure.
10: A lot less, yeah.
1: Yeah. Like going out by the big theme camps at 2 and 10 at 3 in the morning on Thursday didn't feel like a war zone. Mm-hmm. Yeah, like mm-hmm. in the last few years, they kind of did. Like yeah. And the porta potties for sure. yeah.
16: Do you know the population this year?
1: I don't know if I'm supposed to talk about that. Okay. I don't know. I mean, sure. Like it was. Like I know that the amount of people that came through the gate was 63,000. I don't know, but I mean, I'm sure that wasn't the peak population. The peak population was under that, right? Because people left before other people came in. Mm-hmm. So. Yeah. But it also, like, I think it's also just the state of the world, right? Like, we kind of felt like we needed to hold each other a little more and hold a little more space for each other.
14: Yeah.
11: And for so many people, the financial burden of coming crossed a line into just can't do it.
1: Yeah, absolutely. Absolutely. Well, okay, so speaking of...
19: Joey has a final thought.
1: Joey, you have a final thought? Do you have a final thought?
20: It's nice here. Don't come.
17: Yeah. Oh my God.
20: Yeah, it's nice here. It's like, it's wonderful to be in a place where everyone is just able to play. And it's nice to be able to offer help to people who are willing to receive it. Mm-hmm. And it's almost like we're able to be our truest selves in a place like this without reservation. And we're able to do that thing that comes naturally for each other, which is like be there for one another.
1: Yeah.
20: And
1: we could do that every day if we wanted to.
20: You can do this every day.
1: Yeah.
20: Also, it's like it's almost like being in an open world video game. Like being at Burning Man is kind of like being in Grand Theft Auto, but instead of like taking things from people, you're giving them stuff.
14: Love that analogy.
20: Yeah.
14: Yes.
18: Oh, that's good.
20: Yeah.
1: That's tracking them down and being like, take this.
20: Yeah, this is for you. This will help you on your journey.
16: And also, it's like Mario Kart when you go off the road and when you're on your bike and you hit those like mounds of sand. It's like, oh, God, I got to go too slow. Why is this going? It's just like
20: Mudbergs. It's also neat because if you allow it, it can be the greatest teacher because so often you're taken out of your comfort zone and you're thrown in things that like you don't see. And if you're able to like not resist it and you can just kind of accept that this is what it is and you can move forward, I feel like we just become really, really strong people. And hopefully, like, the goal is that you're able to come here

0: like my vision of that was so like small. This is the most punk rock place on earth. Yeah. Like it truly is. And the spirit of punk rock, and there's so many people that are here that just are raging, unbelievable people with the spirit of everything that punk rock stands for. And it's kind of, yeah.
1: Yeah, I'd say 89%.
2: It's kind of, yeah.
0: Yeah. Yeah. It's nice. I like it here.
2: So, thank you. And to kind of take this idea of what we learn out here and take it into the world and how we all need to hold a little more space for each other, et cetera, et cetera. I'm going to do a shameless plug here. There's like 18 people in the studio right now, and the majority of them are involved with this thing that's happening called Daz. You may have heard us talk about it this week. For the next 11 days, you can hear the archives of this entire BMIR broadcast starting when we go off the air tonight.
0: Daz.radio.
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0: Daz app.
2: And I'm going to turn you all down. So. But after we play those archives, we're going to go live, and we are going to be a live radio network that's kind of built on the foundation of this amazing team of people, including the people that aren't here this year, like Jordan and T-Rav and Kofi and Nick and who else?
3: Andy and Mal, for fuck's sake.
2: Mal doesn't go to Burning Man, but his brother Toussaint does.
3: Well, we really miss Andy. He carries so much load here.
2: Yeah, he does. And a lot of these people that aren't here and are here are going to be doing live shows from here on out. And we've kind of cast the net even greater than that. And we're really excited to share it with you. So go download that Daz app and stay tuned to what the BMIR fam is up to next. This is kind of what we've been building towards for the last 27 years. This is the 27th year of broadcasting of Burning Man Information Radio. So, yeah.
0: Daz.
2: My name's Knizzle. This has been the clown show with 17 clowns or so. And
1: one part.
2: I really. One part. Yeah, give it. Where is it? Anyway, I love you all so much. It's been
1: too.
2: A pleasure to work with you. I want to give a big shout out to Jex and Sasha, who already left camp, and all the other people that left camp, but Jex is my co-pilot here at BMIR, and we really couldn't do it without her. Mm-hmm. And her husband, Sasha, built the BRC dashboard, and that is where you are going to find traffic information after we go off the air, because it is under an hour, and we are done here. And I got one last thing for you. This is next year's theme, Stuart Mangrum. We love you all. Say goodbye.
4: Bye. Bye.
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5: 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Spellbound.
6: The 2027 Burning Man theme plumbs the mysteries of Playa magic, from the serendipity of resonant coincidence to the gobsmack awe of seeing things that cannot possibly be and yet somehow are. It's an invitation to consider the nature of enchantment itself, to delve into the enigmatic depths of your own psyche, where belief and disbelief collide, and the stories we are told bleed into the stories we tell ourselves, and in turn, into the realities we construct for others.
5: There is a child in all of us that refuses to grow up. A child that is in awe of what can be. The polar opposite of the cynic in all of us who despairs over what is. Stories of magic, fantastic monsters, impossible courage, and spectacular heroism appeal to this child, instilling it with hope and faith in humanity and in the cosmic order. Shatterjeet Nath.
6: None of us is immune to the enchantment of story. From the bedtime tales we're told as tots to our grown-up selves, stepping into a work of fiction as if through the portal to Narnia at the back of the closet. Likewise, that little glowing rectangle in the palm of your hand that lets you peer into the lives of distant or imaginary friends, rewarding you for each vicarious experience with a tiny bump of dopamine. Humans have always lived in worlds made of stories, crafting words to summon courage, invoke spirits, explain the movement of the heavens, or unite under a shared purpose. Some say it's our greatest evolutionary advantage, the ability to place ideas inside each other's minds and create realities without physical substance through our collective imagination. Story spells like money or nation states are no less real and no less magical for being made from words. Even today, in an age that favors technology over magic, we remain creatures of enchantment. We follow invisible currents of influence that move through screens, networks, and markets. The spells have changed their appearance,

0: but not their power. Some spells inspire us. Others constrain us. Since ancient times, the power of story to enchant has been harnessed to influence, whether delivering a simplistic moral payload like Aesop's or bent to exploitive ends by marketers and attention brokers. Mid-20th century philosophers like Guy Debord warned us against being ensorcelled by mass media back when TV and radio were the main vectors of influence. Today, social media has created a fairy world of boundless spectacle with no off switch, where products are plot points and characters are indistinguishable from brands. Stepping away from that world, even for a week or so, can remind us that we are only as charmed as we choose, that all hypnosis is, in effect, self-hypnosis. When we follow the swinging watch with our eyes, swipe the screen, or surf the channels, this is not something imposed entirely from without. There's always a you in there making choices. The good news is that means you have the power to create your own enchantments. Sharing that gift of wonder and awe with another human can be like the kiss that opens Sleeping Beauty's eyes, exposing the magic of the world.
1: But all the magic I have known, I've had to make myself. Shel Silverstein.
0: To create is to cast a spell. To imagine a new reality and invite others into it is among the most powerful acts available to us. Every gift, every work of art, every spontaneous act of generosity becomes an incantation for a more connected and imaginative world. A sculpture may alter the landscape. A performance may alter a mood. A conversation may alter a life. In countless ways, participants create experiences that shift perception and expand possibility. Blackrock City 2027 will be a bazaar of enchantments, a midway of magical delights. All forms of divination will be practiced, from palmistry and phrenology to the crystal ball. Tarot cards will be turned and I Ching coins will be tossed. Exorcisms will be performed, offering freedom from toxic relationships or emancipation from the demon of doom scrolling. Elemental magic will be explored, particularly the rituals of fire, and all manner of belief-defying illusions will be performed before our very eyes. Rabbits pulled from hats, jackalopes pulled from even larger hats, and amazing feats of misdirection and sleight of hand at every turn. Geomancy, pyromancy, logarithomancy, and every mancy you fancy will be pursued. The Kabbalah will be consulted, the numbers will be run through numerology programs, and elaborate star charts will be prepared. The man, for the record, is a fire tiger, with its sun in Cancer and a Sagittarius moon. In the desert, we're given an opportunity to see familiar things differently. We can experiment with new identities, new forms of community, and new ways of relating to one another. We can challenge inherited narratives and imagine alternatives. We can discover that reality is more malleable than we once believed.
1: The world is full of magical things patiently waiting for our senses to grow sharper. William Butler Yeats.
0: As Black Rock City rises once again from the dust, Spellbound asks us to consider the stories that animate our lives. What forces captivate our attention? What beliefs shape our actions? What possibilities lie just beyond the boundaries of the familiar? Which spells are ready to be released, and which new enchantments are waiting to be born? Bring your curiosities, bring your questions, bring your art, your stories, your visions, your experiments, your impossible ideas. Bring the spells you've inherited and the ones you are ready to cast aside. Bring your capacity for awe. In a time when certainty often feels brittle and division feels easy, wonder remains a radical act. Imagination remains a renewable resource, one of humanity's oldest and most enduring forms of magic. Together, we'll build a city from dust and dreams. Together, we'll discover that